0: It's a huge inning for Eric Yost. The pitch. Strike two called. Another good fastball. Despite seeing a lot of traffic on the bases, that the pitch count in that first inning wasn't disastrous at all. The pitch. Ground ball left side, scooped up by DeCriscio, settles his feet, throws to first in time, two gone. Well, that's a great start for Yost, who just hit 22 pitches despite that, so a chance for him to still go deep into this game.
1: Well, the thing about Eric Yost is he does a great job bending but not breaking, whether right. It's within an inning limiting the damage, or remember in Frisco he got tagged for 4 runs in the first inning, and then that was pretty much it. So, you know, damage done, but he can control it from here.
0: First pitch to Ty Pete, misses outside 1-0. Curveball that time. Yost is primarily fastball curveball. He'll mix in some sliders and changeups as well. 1-0 pitch. Curveball inside 2-0. When he's at his best, he gets really quick outs. Pitches to contact and soft contact. The 2-0. Slashed foul and out of play. 2-1. Brian, some sad news today in the United States. Dolly Parton passing away, and it was a moment of silence here at Route 66 Stadium to honor her memory. First pitch is grounded to Fabian, who will race to the bag and just in time beat Ty Pete. We'll talk more about that here in a moment. 1-2-3 second inning for Eric Yost. Springfield leads it 2-0 as we go to the top of the third.
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0: 2-0 Springfield as we go to the top of the third inning at Route 66 Stadium. Luis Verdugo leading off, bottom of the Missions order due up against the lefty Liam Doyle. First pitch to Verdugo, driven deep to right center field. Pete on the run, at the wall, and he sticks up the glove and makes the catch. Verdugo just comes short of a home run to get the Missions on the board. Excellent inside-out swing to right center. Nothing to show for it this time. Here's Justin DeCriscio. Off to a nice start in San Antonio. First pitch. Sharply hit line drive above the Missions dugout. And it's 0-1. 5-for-17 is DeCriscio since getting called up, and has played a really sharp shortstop defensively as well. Doyle kicks and comes home. chopper foul into the on-deck circle where Anthony Villar makes a trap with his foot. Gracio, a 10th round pick last year out of the University of San Diego and North Carolina State. He finished up his collegiate career with the Wolfpack. Takes outside. It's 1-2. Tall lefty from New Hampshire delivers. Popped up on the infield. The first baseman, Gurevich, looking up into the sunny sky, makes the catch. Two away. Now Anthony Villar, the batter. Missions are not having the same success in working counts against Doyle as they did early in his start at the Wolf. First pitch is swung on and missed by Villar. It's 0-1. Doyle just threw his 39th pitch. He's one out away from getting through three innings. Credit to him for making the adjustment. The pitch swung on and missed. And you can't blame him. He was struggling to throw strikes in that start. When you have the electric stuff that he does, you just got to force San Antonio to hit your pitches, and they just have not yet. The 0-2. Line drive foul back to the screen. Off the top of the netting once again, headed towards my head if it didn't hit that net, so thank goodness for that.
1: I would never let that happen, Jordy.
0: I really admire your confidence. I really do. 0-2, line drive, base hit to right field. Anthony Villar's got a two-out single here in the third in front of Braden Carpathios. And I do believe you. I don't know if it's a bad idea, but I genuinely do believe that.
1: Well, the thing is, we're high enough to where, yes, it would probably be coming in faster, but we'd have enough time to react.
0: You're right.
1: So it's not going to hit your head, I promise. You'll be fine.
0: Okay. All righty. I didn't think I would see this many that have come as close as it has already.
1: The angle helps.
0: Yeah. Just to the left of home plate. First pitch to Carpathios in the dirt. It gets away from Rodriguez. Villar down to second base. And he goes into scoring position just like that on the wild pitch.

Doyle comes set, checks on Villar, and deals. Slashed foul and out of play by Carpathios. The first inning, you start thinking, wow, Springfield just going to blow the Missions away early in this game. After a scoreless frame from Eric Yost, Missions could get a run back here and start to settle into this game, the 1-1. Low, 2-1 on Carpathios.

Karpathios has become arguably the best hitter in this lineup with his production over the last month plus. 2-1 home. Swing and a miss. 97 from Doyle. It is such a good fastball. You really see it from this angle. Just how electric it is. Karpathios awaits the 2-2. Sharply foul down the left field line. Late swing, but stays alive. Pretty good crowd on a Tuesday night in Springfield. Pitch on its way. Swing and a foul tip into the glove of the catcher Rodriguez. And Doyle has another strikeout. He stares down Carpathios.

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5: 2-0, Springfield in front, on to the bottom of the third. Rodriguez, Baez, and Ragsdale do up against Yost. This is a crucial part of the lineup. Try to neutralize. First pitch to Rodriguez. Curveball low. And it's 1-0. Rodriguez, the first pitch he saw, homered to left field his last time up. 18th home run of the year. The pitch outside. 2-0. Number 18 prospect in all of minor league baseball. Pitch home. Broken bat liner to shallow center. Carpathios ranging in. And he'll track it down in a light jog. One gone. Yost appears on the verge of getting into one of those rhythms where he is dominant. But just such a tough crew in this heart of the order to deal with. First pitch to Baez. Liner into left center field. A base hit. Baez aboard with a one-out single. Here's Josiah Ragsdale. 2-3 in the order tonight. Rodriguez and Baez combined for 5 home runs, 8 total hits on Sunday as the Cardinals finished off a series sweep of the Travelers. They had back-to-back home runs twice, each recorded 4 hits. They've already got 2 combined hits here early in this one. Pitch to Ragsdale. This is high. It's 1-0. Rodriguez earned Texas League Player of the Week for the second time in 3 weeks. Hit 14 for 24. Fouled straight back. And meanwhile, Jesus Baez hit 4 home runs in the doubleheader on Sunday. 3 home runs in game 2. I mean, it just... ridiculous offense from this group. The pitch high and outside.
6: They didn't like the dimensions at the Wolf. Kind of neutralized them a little bit. But already 2 long balls today. Yoso, a nice job recovering. Still plenty of time for him to get into those rhythms, like you said.
5: Ready, comes set, delivers. Fastball inside, throw back to first. It's close, but back in safely. Baez, it's a good effort from Villar. He made that very close.
6: I don't think Ragsdale could believe how he threw in and around and between him. He's like, wait, where did that come from?
5: Yeah. It was very crafty. Three, one, fouled straight back. Count full on Josiah Ragsdale. Homer to left center his last time up. He's got 22 home runs on the season. Yost looks in. Runner goes.

0: Pitch is lined into right center, a base hit. Baez heading for third. He'll get there easily, gets the stop sign there as the throw comes into the cutoff man, Fabian. Ragsdale is 2 for 2. Springfield has their fifth hit. Runners at the corners with one out for Danielle Ortiz.
1: That was not a bad pitch from Yost, a curveball that really probably was a ball, but Ragsdale expecting it, looking for it, and he was able to golf it into right center field.
0: It turned into a nice hit and run action there with the 3-2 pitch. There's off and go in that situation anyway. First pitch to Danielle Ortiz, outside 1-0. Walked in the first inning, trying to extend his hitting streak today to 16 games. Pitch home. Fastball for a strike. 1-1. Is it 268 during that stretch? Yost readies, delivers. Liner into right, base hit. Baez jogs home and scores. Not hit hard at all from Danielle Ortiz, just reaching for it. But a bloop finds its way past the second baseman, Jackson, for a knock, and the Cardinals now lead it 3-0.
1: Well, yet again, that curveball. And this looks like a Cardinals team that clearly has a scouting report that is Eric Yost's favorite pitch. And they're meeting it where it's going. They're tracking it very well. And he probably will have to make an adjustment pretty quickly if he wants to stay in this game.
0: Jack Gurevich, left-handed batter, steps in. First pitch. Liner to right center. That's hit hard, and that's a base hit. Rounding third to the plate, Ragsdale. The throw comes to third base. It's cut off as Ortiz slides in safely. RBI single for Jack Gurevich, and the Cardinals extend their advantage. It's now 4-0. Four straight singles in this third.
1: They're not trying to do too much. They're just lining balls all over the diamond. Going to be a tough, tough recovery for Yost now as they are seeing the ball well.
0: Like you said, they have made the adjustment after he did an excellent job against them early this month. Here comes Mission's pitching coach, Eric Abreu, to talk with Yost. At times, Ryan, we've seen command troubles for him, but it is so rare to see him get hit the way he has so far. The 7 hits he's allowed has matched a season high. So this is unprecedented territory for Eric Yost.
1: 100%. I mean, every time that he's taken the mound, you know that the Missions have a chance to win. You know that he's going to go 5 or 6 innings and keep them in it. Even if he has some struggles, he's always able to work around it. But not only are they hitting the curveball, how early they're attacking in at-bats, it just gives off this feeling that they are looking for something specific and they are finding it.
0: Yeah, no doubt. Juan Bincho at the plate. First pitch grounded to first. It's foul. A diving stop by Fabian. He would have been able to just tap his glove on the first base bag. But instead, Cho will head back into the box. 2 runs in the first, 2 here in the third for Springfield. Mentioned that season high of 7 hits being matched, and it's only the third inning for Eric Yost. He did give up 7 hits to Frisco on August 13th as well. The 0-1 to Joe. Fastball outside, 1-1.

0: Bitch. Chopper foul. Wonbin Cho from Seongnam, Korea. Signed as an international free agent back in 2022. He tore up the missions back in early August at the Wolf. Was finding ways on base all the time. The pitch popped up behind home. Now down the third base line it goes. The catcher Villar called off by the third baseman Verdugo, who makes the catch waist high, and there's two away. Wind's kind of carrying that one from behind home down the third baseline, and Verdugo doing a nice job to call off Villar and make the catch. Now Ryan Campos, runners at the corners, two gone. First pitch inside with a curveball. It's 1-0. Missions trailing 4-0 here in this third. Cannot afford to give up more. Pitch to Campos. That's a strike. It's 1-1. 90-mile-an-hour fastball. Velocity appears to be a little bit down for Eric Yost tonight. It's been sitting about 90. We've seen more 92, 93 for a few months now. 1-1 pitch. Fastball outside. Another one at 90. I know it's only a couple of ticks, but it makes a huge difference, especially when you're not throwing particularly hard. Yost relies on his movement with his fastball. Throws to first, back in safely Gurevich.
1: And it allows that curveball to play even better.
0: Yost delivers. Liner to second, on one hop to Jackson, who fields in shallow right, throws on to first in time, and that ends the inning. Two more runs for Springfield here in the third. They take a 4-0 advantage into the top of the fourth. 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
0: 4-0 Springfield to the top of the fourth. Alex McCoy leading off. Hi, Brian.
1: Hi, Jordy. Missions with some work to do here in the fourth inning. Down by four, but plenty of time. Here's Alex McCoy to lead it off. First pitch to the righty. Taken high and tight. Ball one. Liam Doyle looking good so far. The Missions only have two hits on the board. One was erased with a double play. The other stranded at second back in the third inning. But the heart of the order coming up for the Missions. Seeing him for a second time. The 1-0 from Doyle. Ripped but foul to third. A good swing for McCoy. 1-1 the count. McCoy cooling off just a tad over the last couple of games. It was going to be impossible to stay at that scorching hot pace, so you understood that this was going to happen. 0-for-3 on Sunday, that snapped his 8-game hitting streak, and he struck out in his first at-bat tonight. The 1-1 in there for a strike at 95. So much good movement for Doyle. McCoy had hits in each of those first 8 games with the Missions. DeCricio with hits in his first 4. The new guy is doing well. McCoy takes a 1-2 pitch in the dirt. 2-2 now. A 4-0 lead for the Cardinals. 2 in the first, 2 in the third. Missions have their work cut out for them against a top prospect, Liam Doyle. Lefty has his sign, kicks and fires. And he blows it right by McCoy. 97, try to hit it, and he couldn't. Strikeout number 4 for Doyle. Just get this sense that Doyle is locked in tonight. Not messing around as much. Not having long at-bats. Nobody really fouling pitches off. He is getting right to it. One away in the fourth. Here's Tirso Ornelas. He takes a strike. And you know, Kai Roberts isn't playing today, but he sure has batted a lot according to the scoreboard here in Springfield. They had his picture up for Braden Carpathios, and now for Ornelas. He's everywhere. Little tapper foul to first. 0-2.
0: His base running exploits just haunting the Cardinals. They can't help but fear his ability to steal bags.
1: I'm trying to figure out how he ends up on both of theirs, you know? You get one. He's 24. Carpathios was 25. But now 27. Here's the 0-2. In the air, left field, but foul. There's so many things that go on during a home game. And when you're in it, when you're at home, you understand. So, no hate towards the Springfield Cardinals video person. You know, we know that you're doing a lot. Doyle with another 0-2. Breaking ball bounces in the opposite-handed batter's box, 1-2. And there's really a lot going on here in Springfield. If you get easily distracted, do not look at that video board. I mean, there's Wheel of Fortune going on right now.
0: It's too much. Too much.
1: The 1-2. Another breaking ball in the dirt taken. 2-2.
0: There is a baseball game going on.
1: Maybe.
0: Ay, ay, ay.
1: Doyle steps behind the rubber here after getting ahead 0-2. Has a 2-2 count on Ornelas. One away, no one on. Doyle shakes off his catcher. Now has his sign. He is 2-2. In the air, but foul again. They've got things like, right now, Wheel of Fortune. They've got trivia. They've got Name That Flower. It was a croton, by the way. Boston Bean Eaters. That's the answer to the Wheel of Fortune right now. 2-2. In the air, left field, playable for Ragsdale, who barely has to move to make the catch. Out number 2. So Doyle carving through this lineup right now. 2 away, no one on in the fourth. Let's see if Sanabria can break up the rhythm.
0: We talked about it coming in, but Doyle struggles in putting guys away in that start back at Wolf Stadium. He is just attacking and attacking San Antonio batters, and it has been rewarded so far.
1: Sanabria the batter, look out, breaking ball nearly hits him. Jack Costello on the board instead of Sanabria. I bet you they're having fun with it in the dugout. You just know they're paying attention. You know it.
0: You're paying attention to the right things, too. Yeah.
1: 1-0 pitch. Breaking ball bends in there for a strike. 1-1. 4-0 the lead for the Cardinals in the top of the fourth inning. Sanabria doing his part, a base hit right back up the middle. One of 2 hits so far for San Antonio. Lefty played to pull, awaiting the 1-1. Takes it low, 2-1. Really good memories here in Springfield for Sanabria. 2 years ago in August, got called up to San Antonio. and now has become one of the most consistent hitters in all of AA. The 2-1 shoots it foul towards third, 2-2. With his recent hot stretch, he has quietly climbed up into the top 10 in batting average in the Texas League. And that would have been unthinkable. Remember, there was a time when he was under 200 with the Missions, but boy, has he persevered. The 2-2 to Sanabria. Taps it foul, stays alive. He has looked like the batter that we grew to know and love over these past 2 years with the Missions. He led San Antonio with 116 hits a year ago. Had four-hit games. I mean, he is a true hitter. The 2-2. Able to take it outside, 3-2. So he has really had the best at-bats against Doyle. Fell behind two strikes earlier, was able to single back up the middle, and now going all the way full. Trying to extend the fourth inning. The payoff pitch from Doyle. In the air towards us, out of play, but out of our reach. We're going to get one. These are some good early signs this week.
0: For one game, one half of a game, we've seen a lot of potential opportunities. My goodness.
1: Lock in.
0: Yeah. Seriously.
1: Sanabria. About to see another payoff pitch from Doyle. And it's high ball four. Great plate appearance for Sanabria, who reaches for the second time tonight, a single and now a walk. Ryan Jackson will get a chance to bat in the fourth inning.
0: Talk about locked in. Sanabria is seeing the strike zone incredibly well right now.
1: Truly on a different level. Now 17 for his last 37 since returning to the Missions. And he's reaching via the walk as well. And this walk in the fourth inning prompting a mound visit. So good job just getting into the head of Doyle. Not letting him completely settle through this game. Got a little bit of stretching going on in the Springfield bullpen. Down 4-0. You're going to have to chip away. Get back into this one. And the Missions have shown they are not going to go quietly in a game. That is one thing. Whether it's in Frisco a couple of weeks ago or just this past week against Northwest Arkansas, no deficit was too big for them to continue to fight, work good at-bats. That Tuesday game is going to go down as one of the more memorable moments of the year. Down 5-2 in the ninth inning, down to their final strike, and they scored four runs to win it. So this game is not over. Ryan Jackson, the righty, takes the ball inside, 1-0. You're in a pretty hitter-friendly ballpark. You're not at the Wolf. You've already seen the ball travel out of here with a couple of Cardinals homers. So see if the Missions can just work good at-bats. The 1-0 to Jackson. Tied up by the breaking ball, low and inside, 1-1. Liam Doyle sets up all the way on the first base side of the rubber, looking right at Sanabria, who's on first. 1-1 on the inside corner with 94. See, right there, doesn't have to blow up the radar gun with 97 like we've seen. He can also take a little bit off of it and have pinpoint control. Doyle ahead, 1-2 on Jackson. Deep breath, now the fire home. Bends in that backdoor breaking ball, and it's a beauty. Jackson down looking on strikeout number 5 from Liam Doyle. Works around a 2-out walk and keeps it 4-0 Cardinals as we head to the bottom of the fourth.
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1: Welcome back to Springfield, Missouri, home of the Cardinals, who lead the Missions 4-0 in the bottom of the fourth. Eric Yost has been hit hard, but he also has limited the damage in both respective innings. Cardinals had two more that they could have gotten in. But it is a 4-0 lead for Springfield. Yost facing John Gazdar. The righty takes the first pitch outside. 1-0. Yost kind of a shrug of the head. Thought he might have gotten that corner. The righty with the 1-0. Another close one on the breaking ball. But Gazdar jumps ahead 2-0. The number 9 hitter got hurt when we were in San Antonio, so we didn't really see him much. The 2-0. Little broken bat looper to left towards Ornelas, and he makes a catch. Good reaction by him. Had to make that first step in, and he did. Out number one. Now back to the top of the order, Ty Pete. Lefty stands in there and looks at the first pitch curveball for a strike, 0-1. That is the pitch that the Cardinals have hit well tonight. Also the pitch that Eric Yost calls his favorite. Buries a fastball inside, 1-1 on Pete. Steps behind the rubber, grabs the rosin bag. It is so nice outside. Wish y'all could feel it back at home. The 1-1. Slider inside, 2-1. It's just so comfortable now that the sun has gone down. You can feel a little breeze. Very different than what we've had in San Antonio as Pete rips a ball down the right field line. Fair ball, and it'll roll to the wall. Getting it, McCoy into the infield quick enough to hold Pete to a double because he was thinking three, but he's got a one-out double and a dance to go along with it.
0: That was quite the series of dance moves. It looked like a little 6-7 thing and then a twist of some sort. I don't really know, but combining with the double and a little celebration.
1: Highlight of the night is watching you try to recreate that right now. I wish you could feel the weather outside at home, and I wish you could see Jordy just now. But alas, here we are. Here's Rodriguez at the plate, runner at second, one away. A check on the runner, but no one was there. Good thing Jackson was able to corral it, even though he didn't make it to the bag. A little more on edge than we normally see Eric Yost. Normally very in control of the game, but the Cardinals have certainly gotten to him. 4 runs on 8 hits, and they're threatening again here in the fourth. There goes Pete. Yost to third. Verdugo able to hop, make the catch, and apply the tag. Now there's a web gem by Verdugo, who just saved his pitcher. That throw was headed towards left field as Pete just took off and running before the pitch was headed home. And if not for Verdugo climbing the ladder and applying the tag, it would have been 5-0. Instead, no one on, 2 away. And the first pitch to Rodriguez, up and in.
0: Not only to catch that ball, but then to be able to get down quickly enough to make the tag in time.
1: Foul ball towards right. No, that was a tremendous play. It takes a lot of athleticism, but also IQ to understand, okay, my play has to go towards third, but I have to be ready to get it and then apply the tag. Good job by Verdugo. 1-1 the count on Rodriguez, who takes it outside, 2-1. But changes the inning for sure. Now one out away from making it a 1-2-3 inning. Yost with the 2-1. Golfed foul, Rodriguez, even at 2-2. Can't stop hitting, can he? What a week he had in Arkansas, the Texas League Player of the Week, and added a home run in the bottom of the first inning tonight. The 2-2 to him. Thought about it, but holds up and makes the count full 3-2. A 4-0 lead for the Cardinals. Yost trying to make it through a clean fourth inning. His payoff pitch on its way. Out in front, Rodriguez still able to get a piece of it and foul it off. Count remains 3-2. The Cardinals, and specifically the Springfield Cardinals, have had back-to-back years with some of the better catchers you'll ever see. Last year, Leo Bernal, now Rodriguez. The big league Cardinals certainly have a lot to look forward to. 3-2. Ripped to left. That one is long gone. Out in a hurry, Reyniel Rodriguez just can't stop hitting home runs. He's got two tonight, and it's 5-0 Cardinals in the fourth.
0: It is not going to be long, Brian, before we see Rodriguez in the big leagues. You just have to remind yourself, he doesn't turn 20 years old until January, and he's already tearing up Double A. What a remarkable talent that the Cardinals have. He is really special to watch.
1: The left fielder, Ornelas, could do nothing but turn around and watch it go. 5-0 Cardinals in the bottom of the fourth. Here is Jesus Baez. And he takes a strike. 0-1. Three homers already for Springfield, two of them from their catcher, the top prospect in the St. Louis Cardinals organization. Yost with the 0-1. Outside on the slider, 1-1. Very difficult Springfield team to face. And it seems like the Missions are catching them at the exact wrong time. Tapper towards third, foul. Count 1-2. It is so hard to sweep a team when you play them 6 times in a row. We've talked about it all year with the Missions. Well, the Cardinals just swept Arkansas in North Little Rock. Winners of 6 in a row, and they are on fire. Yost misses high, 2-2. They are in control of the Texas League North, but it does not appear that they want to coast into that. They want to really grab it. Yost able to freeze by Azair with the strike called out number 3, but the Cardinals add another. It is 5-0 as we head to the fifth inning.
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1: Top of the fifth inning here in Springfield. Missions down 5-0. Not the beginning to the week that they have wanted so far. They're honoring some veterans here at the ballpark. Everyone on their feet applauding. Nice to see. Albert Fabian, the lefty, standing in there against the lefty, Liam Doyle. First pitch from Doyle. Popped up. Left side of the infield. Ortiz yells, I got it. We could hear him from here. And he sure does. Out number one on one pitch. So Doyle right now really quieting this Mission's offense. Just a base hit for Sanabria in the second. Villar with a single in the third. But that's all the Missions have been able to get off of him. Five strikeouts, and he has been in command. Here's Verdugo. Takes it high, 1-0. Lefty really working at his own rhythm. Verdugo looks like he was taken all the way there. And good for him to make it 2-0 on the pitch inside. Drove it to the warning track, right center field, right in front of the Cardinal roofing sign. Broken bat, Pulooper towards left, and it falls in between the shortstop and the left fielder. There is a base hit for Luis Verdugo.
0: It's baseball, Brian. You have a deep fly ball to right center in the third inning for Verdugo. You think it's going to get out of the ballpark. It's an out, and then a broken bat bloop for a hit.
1: And when you look at the box score and you see hit, that's all that's going to matter. See if the Missions can build on that. Runner at first, one away for Justin DiCricio. The righty awaits the first pitch, and he attacks it while waving and missing at the slider inside, 0-1. DiCricio's had a nice beginning to his Missions career, reaching in four in a row to begin, but like everyone else on Sunday, kept off base. Takes his pitch inside, 1-1. Guys like him and McCoy saw their long hitting streaks come to an end. But you get a chance to start a new one. The 1-1 to DiCricio. Sends it foul towards right, 1-2. Verdugo talking to Missions first base coach Brian Burris back with the team. Don't expect him to be going, though. Down 5-0, need base runners right now. The 1-2. Ground ball, and it's through into left field, a base hit. In between the third baseman and the shortstop, so the Missions right now finding some free territory. Back-to-back singles, first and second, one away.
0: This bottom of the order providing some production, and you just want to get one on the board, start helping yourself feel more comfortable in this game.
1: And Anthony Villar coming up to bat. He had one of the better swings so far against Doyle. Able to send a single into right field, even though it's a tough lefty-lefty matchup for him. First and second, one away for Villar. First pitch goes after it, fouls it towards the net, 0-1. Villar and Durfee pretty much going every other day with the catching position. Mission's getting so much production out of the catcher spot with Ethan Salas. They would love to get some more of that offense back between those two. The 0-1. Fastball right there for a strike, 0-2. You're never going to replace Ethan Salas. But between Durfee and Villar, you hope that you can piece together some good at-bats. Villar, more of a slash hitter. Durfee provides some power. Villar, though, right now will have to protect. 0-2 the count from Doyle. Chopper towards second. Charging the ball, going to second for one. Back to first. No, back to third. And Verdugo is caught. Wow. Baez, instead of going to first with the double play, faked a throw and decided to check on third where Verdugo had just taken a couple of steps around the bag, and that was enough for the third out of the inning. Jesus Baez, we've said it, one of the best shortstop defensively we have seen this year. It is still 5-0 Cardinals as we head to the bottom of the fifth.
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1: Bottom of the fifth inning here in Springfield. Cardinals up 5-0 over the Missions. Eric Yeo still out there, though. Got to commend him. He is not giving up. The Cardinals have hit him hard, but he has kept that pitch count pretty reasonable. And he knows this is the beginning of the week. You cannot let the bullpen eat this many innings, especially with the tough news that we got earlier today. Tucker Musgrove placed on the injured list for San Antonio. Oswaldo Linares activated off the development list, but he's a catcher, and that's really just an emergency move in case the Missions need another man. But Tucker Musgrove, a reliable arm out of the pen, now on the injured list. Josiah Ragsdale fouls off the first pitch. 0-1 here to begin the fifth inning. Musgrove had really become dependable along with Mallets and Hawkins and so many of those other bullpen arms. But now one less button for Tremmy to push. Ragsdale on the ground, foul towards first. Count 0-2. So if you're Eric Yost, you're at least doing the job of giving the Mission some innings. And there's no one warming over there. So this is his ball game, even though the Cardinals have 5 runs on 9 hits here in the bottom of the fifth. Fastball misses inside, 1-2. Hard to believe Yost had his first strikeout of the game to end the last inning. Looking for his second. And he's got it. Beautifully painted on the inside corner. Ragsdale didn't think so, but for the first time tonight, he is retired. 1-away.
0: You said it, obviously, this game important, but it is massive for Eric Yost to get some innings under his belt and help out this bullpen that's more shorthanded than they were even yesterday.
1: Righty, Ortiz stands in there, takes a strike, 0-1. Yost will also get to pitch on Sunday, so for him, this is kind of like a hands-on experiment. If you're in school, there's only so much you can read in a textbook. Ball 1 to Ortiz, 1-1. So right now you're out there and you're preparing in a way for Sunday, because you'll get to see this exact lineup a second time. Ortiz sends it high in the air, right field. McCoy drifting back towards the track to the wall, and it's off the wall. McCoy can't cut it off. It bounces back to Carpathios, who is backing up, and Daniel Ortiz has a one-out double here in the fifth.
0: Already extended his hitting streak to 16 games back in the third inning. And this is officially matching a career high in hits allowed for Eric Yost. That is now 9 for Springfield. In fact, 10. That sets the career high.
1: And another pitch right there. That's a fastball that's on the lower edge of the zone outside. But Ortiz just going with it towards the opposite way. And you can tell this approach is really strong for Springfield. Gervich, who has been on a roll as well tonight, he fouls off the first pitch, 0-1. But someone who is really struggling for the most part since getting called up from Peoria, he is 2-for-2 tonight. Drove in a run back in the third, 1 of 5 runs for Springfield tonight as they lead 5-0. A rare visit to Springfield for the Missions. Lately, it's been one time a year. And it seemingly always comes at the end of the season. So you really got to wait to visit what a ballpark has a new name, Route 66 Stadium. The 0-1, up the middle, base hit. Gervich, a machine right now. Coming in from third, Carpathios, the throw home is cut off. And Ortiz makes it 6-0 Springfield. They are really tagging Yost right now.
0: They sure are. Credit to this Cardinals lineup for adjusting after an excellent outing for Yost in early August. It's been a ton of hard contact. A couple of bloop singles sprinkled in there, but in large part, a lot of hard hit balls.
1: So a career high, 11 hits now allowed. A season high, 6 runs allowed. 6-0 Springfield. Juan Bincho the batter. Lefty takes a pitch outside, 1-0. And there's still nobody going in that Missions bullpen. So you do feel free Yost right now, just having to take it. The 1-0. Cho towards us. Oh, we were so close. So close. Just like 5 feet below from that foul ball, Jordy.
0: You think if I was standing, I could have grabbed that? Probably not.
1: No. Did you see that effort? Are you kidding me? If I wasn't getting it, you were not getting it. Oh, my heart's racing now. Yost misses 2-1.
0: I looked down at my scorebook and then looked up to see the ball flying, and safe to say, I nearly had a heart attack.
1: That'll get the juices flowing.
0: Yeah. Uh-huh.
1: 2-1 on Juan Bincho, who fouls it off. 2-2. You know, our counterpart here in Springfield apparently had a tough afternoon the other day. Dickey Stevens Park, the Cardinals were visiting Arkansas. Relatively empty ballpark on a day game. And a foul ball bounced on the concourse and then came up into the booth. So a pretty easy hop. He gathered it. Yost, the 2-2. Wave and a miss. Juan Bincho way late on that fastball. Strikeout number 3 for Yost. 2 away here in the 5th. So he gets this foul ball, and he's excited about it. But the home broadcast catches wind of it. They're right next to him. And they go on for about a minute and 30 seconds just ripping him for not giving it to a kid. Steven Davis, the Arkansas broadcaster, wasn't happy. But you know what? I have to side with Jason. If it's a foul ball and you're in the booth and you get it, it is yours to keep.
0: What are we doing? Of course he gets to keep it. That's unbelievable.
1: Foul ball from Campos. 1-1 the count. 2 away runner at first. Missions down 6-0 in the 5th.
0: Sounds like we need to have a conversation with Steven about this.
1: Sounds like we do.
0: Yeah. Wow.
1: Yeah. If I'm getting a foul ball, I'm sorry, kids. It's mine. I'm a kid.
0: No one's thinking to expect you to throw it back into the kids section.
1: Another foul ball. 1-2 the count on Campos. Yeah. We're going to have to find that clip.
0: We are.
1: And we're going to have to share it and say we stand with Jason.
0: We do. And I hate to think of being shunned in that situation. Gosh.
1: I know. Tough times. The 1-2 to Ryan Campos. Bounced in front of the plate, gets to the backstop. Gervich with a free 90 feet. Thinks about third. That's how far the ball got away, but Villar tracks it down. It'll be a 2-2 count with 2 away runner at second. And the Cardinals are leading 6-0. I mean, what is going on the video board?
0: Logo zoom. Okay, that looks like the Orioles logo.
1: It does, but like, why? That's so aggressive.
0: I think this is a recognition of lack of attention span.
1: Foul tip into the mid. Villar hangs on to it, and Eric Yost ends up striking out the side, but not before the Cardinals add another. It is 6-0 Springfield as we head to the top of the 6th inning.
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1: KKYX. Welcome back to Springfield, Missouri, where the Cardinals lead the Mission 6-0 in the top of the sixth inning. Braden Carpathios, the leadoff man in the lineup, will also lead off this inning. And the lefty takes the breaking ball outside, 1-0. The Missions have had four hits. They've had some opportunities in the last three innings, but they have left the man on, and some good heads-up defense from the Cardinals got them out of the last frame. Carpathios way out in front of the curveball, 1-1. A very strange double play turn by Springfield. First and second, one away. There was a slow grounder to second base from Anthony Villar. So the second baseman, Gazdar, charged the ball, got to second for one, as Carpathios tips this one foul, 1-2. And then the shortstop, Baez, who we know has a cannon, faked the throw to first and then turned around immediately, found Verdugo, the runner, rounding third just a couple of steps. He really wasn't off by very much, but it was enough for the throw to come back in behind him and get him out for the third out of the inning. Carpathios waves and misses at the splitter here from Doyle. Another strikeout for him. He has six now. And that might be it. So that double play kind of killing the momentum that the Missions had offensively, trying to get back on the board. And then the Cardinals able to add another. It is 6-0, and Liam Doyle's night is done. The Cardinals manager, Patrick Anderson, puts his arm up. And Doyle will leave to a healthy ovation here in Springfield. Look at these folks standing up. They really know their baseball here. Six strikeouts, 5 1/3 scoreless innings for Liam Doyle. We'll take a quick break on Country Legends KKYX.
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1: The righty, Nolan Sparks, comes in for Springfield. Alex McCoy, the first batter. And he takes a pitch high and inside, 1-0. Missions will certainly be celebrating as Liam Doyle exits the game. What a night for him. But it doesn't get much easier. Now Sparks, who has a 2.38 ERA in there. 1-0 tapped foul for McCoy, 1-1. Top of the sixth inning, Cardinals up 6-0. Missions looking to get something going in a hurry. The righty with the funky delivery just misses on the lower part of the zone. Good call, though. Makes it 2-1. Sparks really straddles the rubber, turns his back to the batter. And McCoy shoots it past the shortstop. Baez olayed it. Didn't get his body in front of it. And that will be an interesting call. Ball hit 1-1 off the bat of McCoy. Not an easy play, but certainly one that you expect someone like Baez that could come up with.
0: Yeah, rare to see him have trouble at shortstop like that. But it also just speaks to how hard it was hit.
1: Runner at first, one away for Tirso Ornelas. First pitch from Sparks in there for a strike, 0-1. Ornelas representing his little league from his hometown in Mexico, Tijuana. He's been wearing the shirt the last couple of games as he bounces this one into right field, a base hit. Perfect spot right there between the first baseman and the second baseman. And the Missions have two on with one out as Nolan Sparks has been greeted rudely by these Missions.
0: You said it. You have to be so happy to see Liam Doyle exit this game. And now San Antonio trying to take advantage of it. They've got one of the hottest hitters in the Texas League coming up.
1: Unfortunately, Tijuana did fall today against Tokyo, Japan, and so they have been eliminated. But Ornelas very proudly representing that little league. That was where he played as a kid growing up. And so he was very happy to see them back in it. Big chance for the Missions right now. Sanabria the batter. Lefty takes a pitch outside. 1-0. First and second. One away. Down by six. The Missions just have to get some tallies up on the board. They have six hits now. But like against the Naturals, the problem is coming through with runners on base. Sanabria waves past that fastball. 0-1. 1-1. McCoy and Ornelas reaching on back-to-back singles. And the cleanup hitter looking to do just that. With great moments here in Springfield, a homer in his first week 2 years ago. Fouls it towards the net. 1-2. But it's like an at-bat really doesn't begin for Sanabria until there are two strikes. The first two are just kind of, okay, well, you get him. Then he really locks in. Sparks looks towards the runner. Now the 1-2. Breaking ball. Doesn't quite make it back. 2-2. Just 5'10" for Sparks. 195 pounds from Castro Valley, California. But he left far from home for college. The University of Rochester in New York. The 2-2 from him. Another close miss on the breaking ball, but you're looking at that eye for Sanabria. I mean, tenths of an inch off the plate, and he's able to take it.
0: Just, again, has such a good command of the strike zone. It's been why, big part of why he's been successful lately.
1: Payoff pitch coming up. And he's late on the fastball. Sparks able to come up with a big pitch. Sanabria with a chance to load the bases. Had he reached instead? First and second now, two away. Here comes Ryan Jackson. Jordy and I very excited when Sparks came into pitch in San Antonio. A Division III dreamer. University of Rochester. Gotta love it. Now Jackson, the righty. First pitch. On the inner half. 0-1. The Liberty League Pitcher of the Year as a senior. And he was his program's all-time strikeout leader with 248.
0: Drafted right out of D3, too. You love that.
1: The 0-1 home. In the air, foul. Jackson in an 0-2 hole. Cardinals up 6-0 here in the top of the sixth inning. Missions with first and second two away, desperately needing at least a run here to start changing this momentum. Infield straight up, as is the outfield. McCoy at second, Ornelas at first, both of them reaching via the single. The 0-2 from Sparks. Breaking ball misses outside, 1-2. As soon as Liam Doyle left the game, the Missions with a couple of hits. See if Ryan Jackson can come through. In the air, center field, but stopping in his tracks is Pete, and he puts his glove up to make the catch. Out number three, hit well, but the Mission strand a couple of runners, and they continue to trail 6-0 as we head to the bottom of the sixth inning.
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2: Welcome back to Springfield, where the Cardinals lead the Mission 6-0. Eric Yost able to navigate his way through five innings, even though he allowed those six runs on 11 hits. And now, the Mission's turn to the bullpen. Harry Gustin takes over with John Gazdar to lead it off. Gazdar, the righty, sends it foul against the lefty Gustin, 0-1. Gustin, the lefty, out of Aurora, Colorado. Trying to give the Mission some length here and just keep this score right where it's at. Is 0-1. Inside, 1-1. Definitely not the night that Eric Yost wanted to begin his week. So unlike him. As the breaking ball misses to Gazdar, 2-1. Eric Yost becoming one of the most reliable pitchers that the Missions have had this year. I mean, the numbers don't lie. 7-2 the record coming into tonight with a 3.59 ERA. Breaking ball ties up Gazdar, 2-2. Numbers even better when you take out that one start up in El Paso, a 3.22 ERA with San Antonio. But he gave up six runs on 11 hits, walked one, and struck out four in five innings. Gave up three home runs. 2-2 from Gustin. Wave and a miss on the nice curveball. Gazdar retired, one away. A couple of career highs that Eric Yost doesn't want to set. But he gave up a career high 11 hits, a season high 6 earned runs, and he also gave up now a career high 3 home runs. One away for Ty Pete, the lefty, back to the top of the order. Gustin misses, 1-0. A big announcement made tonight before the game here at Route 66 Stadium. And I don't know what it is about Jordy and I traveling the ballparks this year. Teams really want to make big name changes when we're around. Gustin with a fastball for a strike, 1-1. The Springfield Cardinals, an iconic franchise with that iconic bird on the bat logo following their big league club, are no longer going to be named the Springfield Cardinals after this season. As Gustin fires in the fastball, 1-2. They didn't announce their team name today, but they did announce the fact that they are changing their name after the end of this season. A fastball blown by Pete. Look at Harry Gustin. Back-to-back K's to begin his sixth inning. Two away, no one on here in the sixth inning. Cardinals up 6-0, but Gustin doing a nice job so far out of the pen. What do you think, Jordy?
3: I can't believe that we have been a part of two name change announcements. I do wish they would have just told us today what the new name is.
2: Wave and a miss. Rodriguez. Gustin coming in. Guns a-blazing right now.
3: Why do we have to wait till October? Don't the fans want to know now?
2: An announcement of an announcement is certainly a decision to make. 1-1 after that ball missed inside. You get everybody's spirits up, and he even had to say in the announcement, we're not going to announce it today. Wave and a miss on the changeup. Rodriguez behind 1-2. So we will have to wait October 6th, they said?
3: I believe so.
2: Yeah, October 6th, I will be on the edge of my seat awaiting that name. No more Springfield Cardinals after this year. Rodriguez fights this off foul, 1-2. I'm going to be excited to see what it is. I'm divided on the surface. I understand wanting to create your own identity, your own merch that you can sell that is not the Cardinals. Rodriguez, another foul ball. But you're in a part of the country that is very traditional.

0: very old school. They like their history. And here in South Central Missouri, they love their Cardinals. It's always a sea of red here at what was Hammonds Field, now Route 66 Stadium. So you just wonder in a community like this how a name change is going to be received. The 1-2 in the air, right field. In fact, it'll stay in the infield. Ryan Jackson, the second baseman, making the catch. And Harry Gustin with a very nice 1-2-3 inning to end the sixth inning. 6-0 Cardinals as we head to the seventh inning. We will keep talking about this name change. Don't you worry.
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0: Top of the seventh inning here in Springfield. The Missions trailed by six, but looking to get back into it. Jordy Feeplatt here to tell you more.
7: Thank you, Brian. It's been a dominant performance from the Cardinals to this point. They turn to right-hander Andrew Schultz, their third pitcher of the game. Albert Fabian will lead off for San Antonio. Brian and I were talking a bit in the bottom of the sixth about the name change that was announced by the Springfield Cardinals before this contest. And maybe that's misleading because they didn't announce what their name is going to be, just that it will be changed. First pitch to Fabian, inside, 1-0. It's the second time this year for Brian and I that we have been a part of a team announcing a name change in the Texas League in a span of about, 3 months. 1-0 pitch, line drive, caught by the shortstop. Jesus Baez on the backhand, one gone. Nice play from the sure-handed shortstop. And here's Luis Verdugo. In early June, Wichita revealed that they were going to become the Turbo Tubs, replacing their previous Wind Surge name and basically just taking on what their alternate identity was. First pitch to Verdugo. Outside, 1-0. The Turbo Tubs, a popular name because of its connection to bathtub races in the nearby river in Wichita. And they went right into it. You know, they highlighted the history of those bathtub races. 1-0 pitch and for a strike, 1-1. But here, creating some suspense, I sort of fear that an October announcement of the new name, which they revealed, is sort of going to get lost in the shuffle. You'd think you'd want to do it during the season when everybody's thinking about your team. Pitch is grounded up the middle into center field, a base hit. One out single for Luis Verdugo, his second of the night, and here's Justin DiCricio. Would you agree with that?
0: I think I do. I didn't hate the reasoning they gave. They said that they don't want it to be out of the blue and sudden and not give their fans the time to really appreciate and cherish the current Cardinals name, kind of say goodbye and put a close on this chapter. And so they said that they're going to have kind of a countdown of best memories as Cardinals, and they're going to have giveaways throughout these last 2 weeks to commemorate that. which I think that's fair.
7: First pitch to DeCresio, fastball for a strike, 0-1.
0: So I get that. I do think an early October announcement, you know, playoffs are going to be starting for the Major League side. This is a town that loves their Cardinals. They pay a lot of attention to Major League Baseball. Will it get a lot of publicity? I don't know.
7: 0-1 home. Check swing back to the screen, 0-2 on DeCresio.
0: Yeah,
7: it's just interesting. I don't know quite how that's going to play out. And there's also the dynamic that makes the Cardinals organization special in that every affiliate has the name of the Cardinals in some form, aside from High A and Peoria. The pitch home, swing and a miss. DeCresio down on strikes, and there's two gone here in the seventh inning. That type of tradition doesn't exist very often anymore, but tradition is everything for the Cardinals. That is what has made them such a respected organization, an incredible fan base. And like you said, all this red that we see throughout the stadium, how is that going to change? How are these fans going to take that? First pitch, Villar pops one foul and out of play. It's 0-1.
0: Yeah, it really is an iconic franchise that has a close connection. We're only 2.5-3 hours away from St. Louis. It'll be interesting to see.
7: And you made the point, too, that jersey sales, a tire you can sell more of. It swung on and missed by Villar. Still, though, you see so much Springfield gear with the Cardinals logos on the jerseys. It's not as if it's all St. Louis. So they do their own thing with it and connect the people of Springfield to the city as well. The pitch home. In there, strike three called. Villar down on strikes to end the inning. But it will be really interesting to see what they go with. It will not be the alternate identity, the cashew chickens, like Wichita did. And we'll be waiting patiently for October to know more about it. 6-0 Springfield as we go to the bottom of the seventh inning.
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7: Harry Gustin back to the mound as we go to the bottom of the seventh. First pitch from Gustin to Jesus Baez, misses upstairs. It's 1-0. The young phenom, Jesus Baez, traded at the deadline for the Mets last year. He is 1-for-3 tonight. As one of the 11 hits for the Cardinals. Pitch is upstairs. Baez will step out of the box. Count 2-0. We're going to finish our conversation here about the name change announcement made before the game. 2-0 pitch. Ripped to third. Diving catch for Dugo as he goes down to the dirt. What a play to Rob Baez. And a nice round of applause from these Cardinals fans appreciating the effort. That was something else.
0: Even on a difficult night for the Missions at large, Verdugo defensively has shined.
7: Here's Josiah Ragsdale. The Cardinals did not reveal what their new name is. First pitch. Line drive, base hit, center field. Ragsdale has his third hit of the night. He's aboard with one away in the seventh. And that brings up Daniel Ortiz. They will announce the name in October. We've provided our thoughts on all of these details and how important it is to get this name right with the connection to the parent club 3 hours away. Other thoughts?
0: I just think there's one question that we're missing. And it dawned on me as I looked down into the concourse, into the stands, and saw something.
7: First pitch. Ortiz takes a curveball for a strike, 0-1.
0: What happens to Louis?
7: Yep.
0: And Fetch. Louis and Fetch.
7: Oh, boy. This is a dark tale now. Yep. Here we go again. The 0-1 pitch. Fastball high, 1-1. We have been mourning the seeming loss of Windy, of the Wichita Wind Surge, now that they will become the Turbo Tubs. We love Tubby, but we grieve for the loss of Windy. And now we're going to lose more mascots, apparently. Pitch home. High, and it's 2-1.
0: I mean, Louie's been so active today.
7: So active.
0: Taco Tuesday, he's wearing a taco mascot suit. A mascot wearing a suit. What is going to happen?
7: What is going to happen there? 2-1, driven deep to left field. You can forget about that. Way gone. Onto the concourse beyond the Mission's bullpen. Daniel Ortiz has gone yard. He is 3-for-3 and has been on base 4 times tonight. It's his 7th home run of the year, and it's 8-0 Cardinals. 4th home run of the night for Springfield. This is a star-studded lineup of prospects.
0: None of them cheap either. They have been no doubters tonight.
7: Yeah.
0: Yes, where is Louie?
7: Where's Louie? Where's Louie with his taco outfit? I don't want to lose that. I don't know.
0: If I had been down there during the press conference, that might have been my question.
7: First pitch to Jack Gervich. Fouled straight back. It's 0-1. And you know how beloved Louie is in this community, right? I mean, come on.
0: Come on.
7: Maybe Windy and his Pegasus self never caught on in Wichita, but you know the connection that Louis has here. The pitch, high, 1-1.
0: Oh, Windy. That one gets me.
7: I love Windy, and no one can take that away from me. We will always appreciate him. Look him up if you don't know what he looks like. He's such a fun, big old character. 1-1 pitch. Swing, no. Check swing. Gervich holds up. 2-1.
0: I just fear no one is thinking about the mascots when these decisions are being made.
7: 2-1 pitch to the backstop. I don't think that they get enough credit for the joy that they provide, you know? Think of the mascots that have been scorned over the years. You know, you look back at the crazy crab with the Giants. People would throw things at him. 3-1. Chopper back over the mound, charged with the third baseman Verdugo. Sidearm throw to first in time. He is putting on a clinic defensively tonight. 2 away.
0: Requires so much confidence when you're at the hot corner. And that time, even though he was playing out of position, told the shortstop, I have this one. Did not hesitate, took it, and got the out.
7: Really the highlight of the game, Luis Verdugo. A couple of hits, great defense. Juan Bin Cho, the batter. First pitch. And for a strike, it's 0-1. With our limited knowledge of Springfield, do you have any idea what they could be thinking here? The 0-1 pitch. Driven down the right field line, but hooking foul, and it's 0-2.
0: And see, this is where the hope lives for Louis. I would have to think it'll be some sort of bird.
7: Yeah.
0: They can't. I mean, Palm Beach is the Cardinals still. Memphis, I think, does a cool job with the Redbirds. They're
7: right.
0: AAA affiliate. So maybe they go that route and have some iteration.
7: 0-2 pitch. Swing and a miss for strike 3. Harry Gustin sets down Cho. A two-run homer for Danielle Ortiz makes it 8-0 Cardinals. We head to the top of the eighth inning. 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
7: 8-0, Springfield in front as we go to the top of the eighth inning. Braden Carpathios leading off against a new pitcher for Springfield. Sandro Santana, the new pitcher for Springfield. First pitch, inside 1-0. Well, Santana, one of the guys who was acquired by the Cardinals at the trade deadline from the Diamondbacks. 1-0 pitch. Carpathios pops this one up. Foul ground, third base side. Over for a look, Ortiz, but he runs out of room. It was Santana and Daniel Egan, who we'll see on Thursday in this series, traded for Lars Nootbaar. The Diamondbacks, frankly, making a pretty odd trade with the way that Nootbaar has struggled with consistency in his big league career. Santana delivers. Line drive to right, hit well. Cho on his way back at the wall. He sticks up the glove and makes the catch. A line shot for Carpathios, but nothing to show for it. One gone in the eighth inning. Santana pitched against the Missions with Amarillo this year. Saw him at the end of July, right before the deadline, then traded to the Cardinals, pitched for Springfield the following week. A rare situation where you see a guy in back-to-back series. First pitch to Alex McCoy, swung on and missed. Daniel Egan made starts in back-to-back weeks against the Missions. Just one of the weird quirks of the deadline in minor league baseball. But Santana has been really otherworldly this year. The 0-1 outside. One earned run in 15 and two-thirds innings with Amarillo, a 0.57 ERA. So far in the Cardinals organization in a Springfield uniform. 1-1 pitch, swing and a miss. One earned run in 6 2/3 innings. 14 strikeouts to just one walk. 0.95 opposing average. Filthy young left-hander, just 21 years old. The 1-2 in the dirt. 2-2. This is a guy that you could see in the big leagues really quickly. He's the 24th prospect in the Cardinals organization because their system is so good. But I think that underrates him quite a bit. Relievers don't often get the same shine in those rankings. 2-2, a wave and a miss. A slider down and in, nasty, and there's two gone. Here's Tirso Ornelas. Mentioned it early in the game. It didn't get a chance really to talk about it. There was a moment of silence before the game today for Dolly Parton. Legendary musician that passed away today at the age of 80. First pitch to Tirso Ornelas. This is inside 1-0. A true unifier with her music. And just beloved by everyone, quite frankly. Reportedly died due to a brief battle with cancer. Pitch. Inside 2-0. Was performing until very recently. And man, that's one that really, really hurts, Brian.
0: It really does. Just a legend in so many ways.
7: 2-0 pitch, a wave and a miss, 2-1. Pop and country artist. Was able to really go across so many different genres.
0: And I think the one person you could point to in this country that every single person loved.
7: Yeah, no doubt. Santana out of the windup, kicks and delivers. Low, 3-1 on Tirso. She will be missed dearly. Ornelas waves the bat above his shoulder, awaits, and takes inside ball four. Two-out walk for Ornelas aboard for the second time tonight. And I'll bring up Romeo Sanabria. Springfield has really made a statement in this game. 13 hits, 4 home runs, 8 runs scored. Just building off a 6-game sweep of Arkansas. They are a force to be reckoned with. First pitch to Sanabria. Chopper up the middle, but time is called before that pitch. A pitch clock violation assessed to Santana. So just negate all of that. 1-0 the count on Sanabria. I know that Tulsa is 75-45 on the year. They have been incredible. But it is hard to imagine that Springfield does not come away with that victory over Tulsa in the first round. Pitch misses outside, 2-0. They haven't officially clinched yet, but entering play tonight, an 8-game advantage. Pitch home, inside, 3-0. They could easily clinch this week if things go wrong for Wichita. And the Missions struggle in this series, but plenty of time to do it regardless. 3-0 home. There's a strike with a fastball, 3-1. But the level of prospect talent on this team is really quite something and is going to be a lot to deal with if you're the Drillers, despite all their talent. The pitch, and for a strike, 3-2. It's the minor league playoffs, but that really just feels like appointment viewing. That series is going to be electric.
0: I'm right there with you.
7: Payoff pitch. In there, strike three called. Sanabria thought it was ball four. But two strikeouts for Santana. Another scoreless inning for him. The 21-year-old phenom. 8-0 Springfield as we go to the bottom of the eighth inning. 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
7: Francis Pena comes on for San Antonio. 8-0, Cardinals in front. Pena becomes the third pitcher of the evening for the Missions. Ryan Campos leading off for the Cardinals. Former Arizona State Sun Devil. First pitch. Campos takes inside. 1-0. He's DHing tonight. Splits time behind the plates with Raniel Rodriguez. For most minor league teams, Campos would be the everyday catcher, but not with Raniel on his roster. He swings and misses here. Rodriguez, 19 years old. Top 25 prospect in all of minor league baseball, who's just been on an absolute tear. I mean, the numbers, even just in the last week for Rodriguez and Baez and Ortiz, remarkable. The pitch fouled straight back. Four home runs tonight for the Cardinals. Rodriguez and Baez alone combined for five homers in the finale yesterday, on Sunday. Pitcho upstairs. Rodriguez earned Texas League Player of the Week honors, went 14 for 24. He has homered twice tonight. Jesus Baez had four homers in two games on Sunday. Josiah Ragsdale is 3-for-3 with a walk tonight as Campos fouls that one at the plate. Jack Gurevich has three hits. Daniel Ortiz, 3-for-3 with a walk. It's just, the list goes on. His heart of the order has torn it up against San Antonio pitching. Pena set. Delivers. Check swing. He went around. Villar will retrieve the ball in the dirt, throws down to first just in time to get Campos. Nice job from Villar. He had to hurry. Campos recognized quickly that he had to get down to first, but he is gone. Here's John Gazdar. Part of the all-name club in my book. First pitch, swing and a miss. J-O-N. Separated by the space, and then you have G-A-Z-D-A-R, Gazdar. The pitch home, hard ground ball into left, a base hit. 14th hit of the night for Springfield. Gazdar aboard for the first time tonight. And that brings up the top of the order in Ty Pete. All the frustration that Springfield had losing 4 of 6 to the Missions early this month seems to be taking out in this game. And this sure looks like a team that has won 6 in a row, being carried by this impressive offense. First pitch to Pete, ripped to left center field, on his way over is Ornelas, and he won't get there. It's a base hit. 15 hits now for the Cardinals. Second hit of the night for Pete. There is no easy out in this lineup.
0: No, and you just look at these approaches, too. Look at Pete going the other way. We've seen Ortiz take a curveball almost in the dirt to right center field. They've hit everything. They've seen everything well. There's just not much you can do against an offense that is this on point.
7: And now Raniel Rodriguez, who's already homered twice tonight. It does not get any easier for Francis Pena. Visits the mound from catcher Anthony Villar. This crowd has been treated to a display from their Cardinals, the future Cardinals. And hey, we found out it's the final weeks of the Springfield Cardinals. This next month or so as they pursue back-to-back Texas League titles. They've got a real shot at it. Pena set. First pitch. Misses down. It's 1-0. Was the slider from Pena. Rodriguez a homer in the first and a homer in the fourth. The pitch. Foul out of play. Behind home. Most hits allowed in a game we are nowhere close to for the Missions this year. They allowed 22 hits on August 14th against Frisco. That was the wild 14-12 loss. The 1-1. Check swing, and Rodriguez went around. 1-2. They've just sprinkled runs throughout this game. 1-2 on its way. Wave and a miss for strike three. That's tough to do. Pena strikes out Rodriguez. A 96-mile-an-hour fastball up and out of the zone. Now two gone for Jesus Baez. Right-hander sets and delivers. Good slider over for a strike, and it's 0-1 on Baez. Meanwhile, Amarillo leading Corpus Christi 7-3 in their series opener. That is a crucial series in the playoff race in the Texas League South. They're in a delay, though, in the top of the sixth. A one is swung on and missed. Baez went down to a knee, a huge cut there. That is an official game, so if they can't finish it up, Amarillo picks up the victory. And the Missions are looking at a six-game deficit with 17 to go, and it just starts to feel less and less possible. Pitch is fouled straight back by Baez, especially with the way that Springfield is playing right now. It's just amazing, because going in to Friday's game, the Missions were two back of first place, right in the thick of things. And just in an instant, with this race featuring four teams in contention, they're slipping out of the race. Pitch to Baez, sharply hit to short. DeCrecio fields, throws on to first. In time, Baez didn't even run that out. That was sort of strange. 8-0, Springfield in front. Last chance for the Missions when we come back in the top of the ninth. Here at Route 66 Stadium.
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5: 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And after the game, witness a post-game spectacle that's truly out of this world. 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
7: Off we go to the top of the ninth. Springfield leading it 8-0. They have put together 15 hits. A dominant showing against the Missions. Right-hander Dominic Bacone in for Springfield to try to close it out. Ryan Jackson will lead off against Bacone. First pitch. Breaking ball in for a strike and the count 0-1. Have to give credit to the pitching staff for Springfield as well. The 0-1 pitch outside. First round pick from last year, Liam Doyle. 5 1/3 scoreless innings, 6 strikeouts. Walked just 1, allowed 4 hits. The 1-1 pitch, fouled straight back. Nolan Sparks, 2/3 of an inning, scoreless. Andrew Schultz, a scoreless frame. Then Sandro Santana, a hitless and scoreless frame. And now Bacone. A complete team effort. Pitch to Jackson. Upstairs, 2-0. Missions were nearly shut out on Sunday, scored their only 2 runs in the bottom of the ninth inning. And in danger of getting shut out here in this one. 2-2 pitch. Jackson strikes out swinging. He is now 0-4. Bacone picks up his first strikeout. That is number 12 on the evening for Springfield pitching. Here's Albert Fabian. Bacone, 25-year-old out of St. Joseph's. First pitch. Breaking ball for a strike, 0-1. It is tough to swallow if you're the Missions to watch the way things have changed just in a matter of days. Pitch is fouled straight back and just to our left. When you're within 2 with 21 to play, you're right in the thick of it, especially playing 2 opponents that are ahead of you in the standings in those final 2 weeks. With other teams winning, Missions have just not been able to afford to lose the games they have. In danger of dropping 4 straight now and falling to 6 back of first place. The 0-1 inside. Yes, you play Midland and Amarillo in the final 2 weeks, but if you find yourself 6 or 7 back, you've got little to no chance. 1-2. In there, strike 3 called. Fabian set down. Back-to-back strikeouts for Bacone out of the pen. And the Missions are down to their final outs. Springfield 1 out away from a shutout tonight. Springfield has come out wanting to make a statement. Right after the trade deadline, going down to the Wolf with all their talent, dropping 4 of 6, leaving so many runners on base. First pitch for Verdugo. Outside. it has not been the same team at all here in this one. And you just had a feeling this series opener, Springfield, might have this up their sleeve. Breaking ball in for a strike and the count 1-1. Verdugo has been one of the bright spots tonight. He has a couple of hits, has made some sparkling defensive plays. The 1-1, waving a miss. Big cut from Verdugo, and it's 1-2. Mission's down to their final strike. 8-0 Cardinals here on Tuesday night in Springfield. And this crowd, sensing the moment, rising to their feet. Pacone set, the 1-2. Fouled out of play. p.m. starts tomorrow and Thursday. 7 o'clock Friday. The 1-2. Driven to right center field. Hit well, but Pete will have some room as he settles underneath. Makes the catch just in front of the warning track. And the ball game is over. 8-0 shutout win for Springfield in this series opener on Tuesday night. They compile 15 hits. They hit 4 home runs. And they pitch a shutout. A really impressive victory from the first place team in the Texas League North. They improved to 34-18 in the second half. No runs, 7 hits, no errors for the Missions. 8 runs, 15 hits, and no errors for Springfield. Time of the game, 2 hours and 53 minutes in front of a crowd of about 1,800 here at Route 66 Stadium. We'll take a step aside here on KKYX. When we return, we'll have the Missions postgame show. So don't go anywhere. We'll recap this, check some scores. 8-0, Springfield victorious on Tuesday night.
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16: It's time for the San Antonio Missions postgame show. A recap of the just concluded Missions game and a complete rundown of the Texas League and Major League scoreboards. Now let's head back to the ballpark.
7: Welcome to the Missions postgame show. An 8-0 win for Springfield in this series opener. Talk more about it in just a second, but let's check some scores. Amarillo, a 7-3 win in six innings over Corpus Christi. There was a rain delay there, and that game is called. So the Missions now find themselves six back of first place with 17 to play in the regular season. Northwest Arkansas, a 6-2 lead over Frisco in the bottom of the sixth. Man, the Rough Riders really struggling. Arkansas, a 5-1 lead over Wichita, which helps out Springfield's chances of potentially clinching this week. Arkansas, after being swept by the Cardinals, leading 5-1 in that top of the eighth in Wichita. Midland, a 5-2 lead over Tulsa in the top of the eighth inning. Rockhounds trying to keep pace with Amarillo. And Corpus Christi, after their loss to Amarillo today, drops to three back. So Midland trying to stay three back as well with a win over Tulsa. There's a chance Amarillo could really build their lead with a tough Tulsa team playing in Midland and with Amarillo playing Corpus Christi. We'll see how that all plays out. In the Padres organization, Dayton a 9-6 win over Fort Wayne. El Paso leads Oklahoma City 4-2 in the top of the eighth. Rancho Cucamonga a 2-1 lead over Lake Elsinore in the top of the second. Padres scoreless in the top of the second with the Pittsburgh Pirates. A couple more games against Pittsburgh and then off on a road trip to Tampa Bay over the weekend for San Diego, entering at 71-61. Well, not a lot to recap in this one on the mission side of things. It was a really impressive performance offensively from Springfield. They had 15 hits in the contest at four home runs. Reynel Rodriguez went deep twice, including one in the first inning. Josiah Ragsdale also had a solo homer in that first. That made it 2-0 Cardinals. They added two more in the third. Rodriguez was not a part of things in that third inning, but Daniel Ortiz was. An RBI single to drive in Jesus Baez. Jack Gurevich scored Ragsdale with a single of his own, and then it was Rodriguez right back in on the action. A solo home run in the fourth inning. Jack Gurevich had his second RBI hit in the fifth to make it 6-0 Springfield, and then Ortiz, a tape measure home run, a two-run drive in the seventh inning. It capped off Springfield scoring and made it 8-0. They got a great starting performance from their first-round pick and number two prospect, Liam Doyle. 5 1/3 shutout innings. Got a nice standing ovation from this crowd. 6 strikeouts, 1 walk. And then the bullpen shutting the door beautifully. Back for more tomorrow. The Mission's looking to shake this one off quickly. First pitch at 6:35. Luis Gutierrez gets the start for San Antonio as he continues to work his way back from the injured list. Tanner Franklin, teammate at the University of Tennessee of Liam Doyle, gets the start for the Cardinals. Budweiser On Deck show getting you ready at 6:20. For my partner, Brian Yentzelson, I am Jordy Fee-Platt saying so long from Route 66 Stadium. We will see you tomorrow night right here on KKYX. Have a great rest of your Tuesday night.
18: 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KKYX. 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
1: 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He said, "You don't have to call me Mister. 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

0: Welcome back to school, everyone. This is Vice Principal Smith here to go over the school zone rules. 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And again, please don't honk at me in the carpool line. We're all trying our best out here. Thank you.
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4: Cattle continue to slide lower while the grain markets finished higher. I'm Kerry Martin with Closing Markets on the Texas Farm Bureau Radio Network. The slide in cattle futures continues. We saw another triple-digit drop across the board on both live and feeder cattle. October live cattle dropped 265, closing at 210.95. December live cattle down 207, closing the day at 212.12. Feeder cattle sharply lower, with September down 495, closing at 319.27. October feeders down 495, closing at 313.32. Cash-fed cattle market seeing some early week trade. In fact, in the Northern Plains, we've seen live sales at 217 to 218. That's $7 to $8 lower. And dress cattle coming in at 345, that's 10 bucks lower compared to last week. In the South, no sales to report, but asking prices coming in at 228 to 230. Boxed beef higher, choice up 243 at 388.12, select up 546, 370.48. Grain markets continue to move higher. USDA had a three-point cut in the good-to-excellent corn ratings this week, and that supported the corn market as we see corn prices topping $5 on the September contract. It was up 9 cents, closing at $5.50. December up 8, closing at $5.23.50. Wheat closed higher as the Russia-Ukraine war is disrupting Black Sea grain shipments. With September Kansas City wheat up 4, 754.5. September Chicago wheat up 3 3/4, 685.5. Some possible rain.

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8: Neighbor, my name's Larry Marble. Welcome to the best darn farm show in Texas. No brag, just fact. We are down on the farm. You're our neighbor. Neighbor, let's get started. Neighbor, let's take a look at John Tuggle's grain commentary. Green numbers again across the grain spectrum yesterday as corn finished the day up 8 to 10, soybeans 12 to 14 higher, KC wheat was up 4 to 5. The sharp drop of 3 percentage points on corn's good to excellent crop condition report to only 57% set the stage for the higher markets, particularly when compared to 71% good to excellent rating at this point last year. The weekly drought report, also out the day before, added fuel to the bullish fire. Nationally, topsoil moisture rated short to very short at 49% compared to 38% a year ago. Subsoil moisture was 51% short compared to 35% last year, with most of the worst topsoil and subsoil shortages coming in from the western and northern plains. The eastern corn belt is wetter than it was last year at this time. West Texas Intermediate crude has traded down as much as $4.80 by the barrel yesterday, but rallied somewhat to the end of the day, down $2.65 by the barrel at $82.36. Temco in Houston is open this week 7 a.m. to 5 p.m. through Friday. The Andersons in Houston, Corpus Christi's Public Elevator, and Archer Daniels Midland in Corpus remain closed, awaiting vessel. 1-800-2-TUGGLE, 800-288-4453, or 361-852-5207 for John Tuggle, Tuggle & Company, Corpus Christi, Texas. We are on the line with Benny Cox from Producers in Cargill. Benny, how did the sheep and goat sale go?
9: Oh, we got along pretty good, I thought. We caught more than I thought we'd have. We ended up selling 5920. I didn't know if we'd get to 5,000 or not. We had some bigger deals that came in later. Actually, some wool lambs that we had been seeing many of, and a lot of bigger lambs that had kind of been on feed or whatever. Wool lambs, they sold fully steady with what we saw 2 weeks ago. Of course, we didn't have very many then, and had, you know, last week hardly any. The slaughter lambs, they sold mostly $5 to $15 higher. Kid goats, however, were $10 to $20 lower. On your slaughter ewes, they kind of sold in that $5 to $10 lower range, while these slaughter nannies sold from $110 to $180, but mostly $130 to $157. Slaughter billies from $2 to $250. On those wool lambs, the spread was pretty big. We had some big old things that weighed way over 100 pounds that bring down to as low as $230, with some of those lightweights all the way up to $340. On your slaughter lambs, the lighter end of those from $260 to $386. Your heavier weights from $230 to $297, with some feeder lambs selling as high as $405. On your slaughter ewes, they sell from $1 to $1.58, but mostly $112 to $140. Kid goats, they sell around a range from $3 to $415, but mostly $321 to $350.
8: What was the count again?
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8: I appreciate you. 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
8: Bye-bye. Neighbor, let's look at meat movement. Wholesale box prices higher in the Tuesday report. Choice Select spread narrowed to $19.55. Choice box was $2.84 higher at $3.88.53. The Select $3.96 higher at $3.68.98. Estimated federal inspected slaughter 107,000 head. Weekly total 205 so far. That's up 2,000 from the previous week. 22,076. Head below the same week last year. As we look toward pasture conditions, 21% good to excellent, down 2% from the week prior. Monday's Oklahoma City feeder cattle auction, 3,324 head. Sales of feeders, 4 to 10 lower on steers. Some down as much as 15 today, lower on heifers. We are on the line with Bill Brockenbush, Giddings Livestock. Bill, how'd the Monday sale turn out?
0: It wound up good, Larry. You know, we had 1,339. The Markeeper, everywhere, you know, cows and bulls, yeah, too. But, it, you know, it'll do that. So, I don't really see it getting any better anytime soon, but it feel really good.
8: Good. Walk those pins with me.
0: All right, your steers, 300 back, average 504, brought up $7. 3 to 4 weight, 437 to 530. 4 to 5 weight, 378, 470. 5 to 6 weight, 332 to 382 and a half. 6 to 7 weight, 310 to 347 and a half. 7 to 8 weight, 283 to 340. Your heifer made 300 back, average 448, brought up 550. 3 to 4 weight, 398, 515. 4 to 5 weight, 355 to 465. 5 to weight, 324 to 460. 6 to 7 weight, 311 to 435. 7 to 8 weight, 288 to 312 and a half. Your bull yearling, 7 to 850 pounds, 220 to 335. 850 to 1,000 pounds, $2. $3. The packer cows and bulls, the high yield bull brought from 190 to 204. Medium yield bulls, 175 to 185. High yield gals, 150 to 171. The medium yield gals, 136 to 149. The little thin gals, 105 to 135. The stocking gals, two pairs we had, they brought 2,500 to 3,500. And the bred gals from 1,800 to 3,450.
8: Good. What was the count?
0: 1,339.
8: Are you aware of anything for this next Monday, Phil?
0: Yeah, called me a while ago. We're probably going to bring some wing gals next week. I don't know. We're supposed to have them gals on Labor Day. So we'll see. I don't know how many of them will be. They were going to go through them or pin it up this week, but I'm not sure how many it's going to be, but I'll let you know more next week about that. But we got a little stuff going. So.
8: Good. Tell everybody how to get a hold of you, Phil.
0: Yes, sir. You can call me at 979-713-4395 or call the barn at 979-542-2274.
8: I appreciate it. Thank you so much.
0: Thank you, Larry.
8: Bye-bye. 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
10: Sure thing, Larry. This exclusive private hill country hideaway is located on 1796 Ranches in a gated community. They have an HOA. It's lightly restricted. And this 20-acre tract, we call it Tract 17, already has some improvements.
8: Tell me more about them.
10: Absolutely. This property is wildlife exempt. It has an Edwards aquifer well and a 1,400-gallon holding tank that currently supplies water to 3 concrete troughs for some of the wildlife running around. And there's already a lot of brush clearing on this track as well.
8: Are there any restrictions on the building?
10: You can build now or build later, and you get to choose your own builder. And barn dominiums are allowed on this property.
8: What about the wildlife in the area?
10: Oh, because this property is surrounded with mature grand oaks and other native hardwood trees, there's abundant wildlife, including white-tailed deer, fallow, axis, black buck, and red stag.
8: What about the fencing and the roads?
10: It's partially high fence on the back boundary, fenced holding pen, and it has paved roads throughout the community. Electric and fiber will be provided to the front of the lot as well.
8: With where this is located, it's less than an hour from San Antonio, about 45 minutes to the Frio River in Concan, only 15 to Utopia, and convenient to both Garner State Park and Lost Maples Natural Areas, right?
10: It is perfect for those looking to escape the hustle and bustle of the city life while still having that convenience with a short drive.
8: And Melissa, the schools in that area are great. Tell these good folks how to get in touch with you. I know they're interested.
10: They can call me directly at 210-387-8081. And I give you my word, if I don't answer, I'll call you right back.
8: And Melissa, y'all have got a great website. Tell the folks about it.
10: www.homesteadandranch.com.
8: Melissa, thanks for being on Down on the Farm.
10: Oh, thank you, Larry. Appreciate your time.
8: We're on the line with Cousin Brian Lintzman from Seguin Cattle Company. 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
11: Oh, I think it's going to be light all the way around, Larry. You know, everything kind of moved this morning, and by 11, 12 o'clock, I mean, it shut off. Nothing's moving this afternoon. So, you know, we'll just see what we catch in the morning, but kind of guessing that 250 somewhere in there. And, you know, from last week, it sounds like they're starting to back some money off these Packard cows. So, you know, like I said, until we get in there tomorrow, don't really know. And sheep and goats, I think it'll be light too, kind of guessing 700. I don't know of any coming out of the valley tomorrow. So, like I said, I think it'll just be a late summer run, just short and sweet.
8: Tell everybody how to get a hold of you, Brian.
11: Give us a call at 830-379-9955 or call me on my cell phone, 830-305-0652.
8: Brian, I appreciate it. We'll speak with you after the sale.
11: Sounds good, Cousin Larry.
8: Thank you.
11: Bye-bye.
8: 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And we're on the line with Sean Geiswhite, Gillespie Livestock. Sean, talk to us about the sheep and goat sale. How did it end up?
12: Oh, it ended up pretty good, Larry. I thought we got by real well on those lambs. I'm going to say they was sure higher, kind of up to 385 on the top end of some of those better 60-pounders. And even the heavy lambs, I thought, you know, we got along real well there. They might have been a tick higher. And then the feeder kids and the feeder lambs, I'm going to say is steady, if not just a tick higher than it was last week. Thinking of some of those better kill kids, that market was probably steady, maybe a tick lower on some of the plainer ones. It didn't look like there's as much activity there. But and then the nanny market and the billy market, I'm going to say it was steady the last week. So same on the kill ewes. Some of the burn ewes might have been just a tick softer, some of those thinner ones that they burn. So, but I thought we got along real well this time of year in Fredericksburg, and as hot as it is, I thought we got along real well, Larry.
8: Good cattle sale. How's it shaping up?
12: I'm thinking we'll get somewhere around that 700, maybe a few more, see how they roll in this evening when it gets a little cooler, but shaping up to be a decent sale in Fredericksburg on the cattle end.
8: Tell everybody how to get a hold of you, Sean.
12: You can reach us at 830-997-4394.
8: I appreciate it. Thank you.
12: Thank you.
8: Bye-bye.
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8: We are on the line with Bill Martin from Lone Star Stockyards, Wildorado, Texas. Bill, how's the sale?
14: We had 1,050 today, Larry. Small run of steer and heifer calves traded 20 to 30 lower. Feeders were not well tested, but they were definitely lower. Slaughter cows were 10 to 15 lower. From Nazareth, we had 755-pound weaned black steers at 326.50, 560-weight steers at 374.50. From Dexter, New Mexico, 785-pound Beefmaster steers brought 318. From Hereford, 835 weight crossbred steers out of the grow yard at 310. Claude, 540 weight black steer calves at 365. 400 pounders at 410. 480 weight heifer calves at 359. And 400 pound heifer calves at 385. From Hale Center, 430 weight weaned steers at 465. And some 600 pound weaned heifers at 320. From Amarillo, a load of crossbred heifers weighing 765 at 302. We had older thin cows from 120 to 130. There. Average cows brought from 140 to 155. Bred cows, older cows at 1,700 to 23. Solid mouth cows, 2,200 to 2,650.
8: Good. What was the count?
14: 1,050.
8: Are you aware of anything for next week?
14: It looks like if things don't change, we're going to have a lot more cows, both opens and breds. Probably 300 minimum. Several sets of calves just talking about coming, so we'll just have to wait and see. Hopefully, we're going to get rained out of some of this.
8: Well, we hope you get the moisture to cut down on the numbers for a while. Tell everybody how to get a hold of you.
14: Please call us at 806-677-0777.
8: I appreciate it. Thank you so much.
14: Thank you, Larry.
8: You bet. Bye. Neighbor, it's time to get a hold of Leo Casas. Leo, how are you today?
15: Doing good, Larry. Well, I'm getting some reports of some cattle selling extremely good up at San Saba and other places out in the country. So it sounds to me like this announcement that was made about this beef importation, it might have had a little bit of a temporary pull. particularly in the feeder market, but it doesn't look like it affected the replacement market much. And as we move into the fall, there's going to be a lot of demand for the replacement cattle. You wait and see. If anybody has any need for some bulls to purchase or lease, we do both. We have all the popular breeds, and we've got some good replacement cattle available for sale. I can be reached at 361-362-5863. Check us out on Facebook. Leo Casas III, C-A-S-A-S. Leo Casas III. We're the bull people.
8: 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More buyers, more bids, more opportunity. That's LMA, Livestock Marketing Association.
16: We are on the line with Henry Pickett from Abilene Livestock. Henry, how was our sale?
11: Oh, it was pretty good. It's getting cheaper every day. We ended up with 825 total cattle with 210 cows and bulls. These high-yielding cows were all $15 a hundred, maybe 20 in some cases. These shellier cows were, some of them were off $30 to $35 a hundred. Six weight calves and down were off $20 to $30 a hundred, and six and over were probably $15 to $20 off. It's just summertime. It's been terribly hot. It's 114 today. It's been about 30 days since we've had any moisture and having a lot of grass fires around. And with all the bad publicity on the import and the hamburger meat and the screw worm and the closing of all the plants, it looks like to me for the next 30 days or so, it may continue downward until we get into some better weather, and maybe they'll change some of these rules up on this import stuff.
16: Right. Are you aware of anything for next week?
11: We've had a bunch of calls. They're just asking what the market is, and they're undecided what to do. So I really don't have anything lined up at the moment.
16: Well, tell everybody how to get a hold of you.
11: Here at the barn, we can be reached at 325-673-7865. Or my cell number is 940-733-8208.
16: Henry, I appreciate it. Thank you so much.
11: Thank you.
16: Bye-bye. Shotgun look at the grains, neighbor. Corpus Milo, 935. Yellow corn, 513.5. Houston wheat, 824.5. Placid O beans, 1177.75. That's it for the Best Darn Farm Show in Texas. No brag, just fact. I'm Larry Marble. Neighbor, good day. God bless, and I'll see y'all down the road.
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8: Northbound on I-35 before Loop 1604. Got two stalled 18-wheelers blocking the right lane there. And some good news, 35 southbound at West Commerce. That earlier stall has been cleared. And that is your San Antonio traffic.
9: 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Why'd you come in here looking like that? Country Legends, KKYX.

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22: Good morning. Watch out for construction where only the left lane is open. It is northbound on I-35 as you're approaching Roy Richards. And we have slow traffic back to Olympia Parkway as well. That's San Antonio traffic, and I'm Lee Reiser.

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4: Good morning. Watch out for construction where only the left lane is open. It is northbound on I-35 as you're approaching Roy Richards. And we have slow traffic back to Olympia Parkway as well. That's San Antonio traffic, and I'm Lee Riza.
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0: 75 and clear, heating up in the afternoon with a high of 102.
1: Hello, I'm veterinarian Dr. Bob Judd, host of Texas Vet News on the Texas Farm Bureau Radio Network. Some important reminders about New World Screwworm. If you suspect livestock may be infested, immediately report to the Texas Animal Health Commission, the USDA, or your local veterinarian. Animals with non-healing suspicious wounds or signs should not be moved from their current location. Avoid moving animals from a pasture or premises. Only pen or corral the animals to prevent further spread. And keep suspect animals in one area while you wait for collection to occur.
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1: Excessive heat warning. Temperatures expected to exceed 100 degrees.
2: 100 degrees?
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8: KKYX Traffic Check.
9: Good morning. A new accident popping up in downtown on the upper level of I-35 northbound as you're approaching Main. It's got the two right lanes blocked there. Stop and go traffic from North Flores. That's going to cost you about an extra 2 minutes. And that is your San Antonio traffic.
6: From the dive bar to the dance floor, where the legends still shine. 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
4: I'm a professional truck driver. I drive an 18-wheeler. I was asleep in my truck. All of a sudden, I heard a big bang that knocked me off of my bed, and I end up hitting the steering wheel and the gear shift. And when I got up, I looked at that. There was an 18-wheeler in front of my truck. My son says, I got somebody that will help you. Herman and Herman will help you. And all it takes is one call. And it says, come over, we got you. And if it wasn't for them, I wouldn't be walking right now. Herman always puts you first.
5: I've watched the same old Democrats run my county for years. And what do I have to show for it? Nothing gets better. 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What do they do with our money they take from us? 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We have the power to change it. The time for transparency and accountability is now. Demand answers. 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
19: KKYX Traffic Check.
20: Big trouble on the east side, I-35 southbound at Riddleman. Got an accident here. It is blocking the three left lanes. Stop and go traffic back to Loop 410. So far, a 44-minute delay, and that's your San Antonio traffic.
17: For work days,
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14: Watch out for stop-and-go traffic northbound on Loop 1604 between Highway 151 and Houseman. That'll cost you 21 minutes. And good news on I-35 southbound at Ritterman, that accident has been cleared. That's your San Antonio traffic.
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0: 75 and clear, heating up in the afternoon with a high of 102.
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1: KKYX Traffic Check.
18: Northbound on I-37 as you're approaching Houston Street in downtown. An accident here is blocking the right lane. Stop and go traffic back to Fair Avenue. A 4-minute delay so far. The fire truck, though, is on the scene. That's San Antonio traffic.
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15: Northbound on I-37 as you're approaching Houston Street in downtown. An accident here is blocking the right lane. Stop and go traffic back to Fair Avenue. A 4-minute delay so far. The fire truck, though, is on the scene. That's San Antonio traffic.
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0: 75 and clear, heating up in the afternoon with a high of 102.
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6: Neighbor, my name's Larry Marble. Welcome to the best darn farm show in Texas. 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
7: We are on the line with John Robertson from Coleman Livestock Auction. 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
7: Good. What's the largest group of cows you got?
8: 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Jake Knott brought in some good cows. 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
7: 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We'll talk with you after.
8: 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Bye-bye. We'll see you.
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9: It's shaping up pretty good. I tell you what, the stuff that Trump's done has kind of slowed the rundown.
7: Right.
9: A lot of questions. I'm telling most everybody that asked me, you know what? If you want to wait till next week and see if this thing levels out, we'll be glad to do it. It's not a problem. And anyway, looks like, I don't know, We'll have a decent run, but not like we would have under normal circumstances. So we'll just have to do the best we can and play it along as it goes.
7: Good. Shiniest consignment, either calves or yearlings or cows that you have?
9: You know, don't have a lot of cows in here right now. We've got a good set of calves. They're black baldies, knife cut, 2 rounds of shots. They're ready to go. So we look forward to selling them. There's a little Charlotte calves that are here. Got some calves coming in tomorrow. That's going to be really good.
7: Good. Well, tell everybody how to get a hold of you, Carl.
9: Okay. My number is 979-820-5349. 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
10: Oh, I think it's going to be light all the way around, Larry. You know, everything kind of moved this morning, and by 11, 12 o'clock, I mean, it's shut off. Nothing's moving this afternoon, so, you know, we'll just see what we catch in the morning, but kind of guessing that 250 somewhere in there. And, you know, from last week, it sounds like they're starting back some money off these Packer cows. So, you know, like I said, until we get in there tomorrow, don't really know. And sheep and goats, I think it'll be light too, kind of guessing 700. I don't know of any coming out of the valley tomorrow. So, like I said, I think it'll just be a late summer run, just short and sweet.
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6: 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You can get a hold of him on his mobile, 830-965-3058. Neighbor, that's coming up Saturday, September the 5th, 12 noon in Nixon. Y'all come. Shotgun look at the grains, neighbor. Corpus Milo, 935. Yellow corn, 513.5. Houston wheat, 824.5. Placido beans, 1177.75. That's it for the best darn farm show in Texas. No brag, just fact. I'm Larry Marble. Neighbor, good day. God bless, and I'll see y'all down the

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1: Clear and sunny in the afternoon with a high of 102.
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0: Clear and sunny in the afternoon with a high of 102.
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0: Clear and sunny in the afternoon with a high of 102.
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4: Neighbor, my name's Larry Marble. Welcome to the best darn farm show in Texas. No brag, just fact. We are down on the farm. You're our neighbor. Neighbor, let's get started. We are on the line with Gary Butler from Nixon Livestock. Gary, how was the Monday sale?
5: I had a pretty good sale, Larry. We wind up with 865 head, 83 cows, 11 bulls. Old future market was down to the limit yesterday. Some classes were cheaper than they have been, but all in all, the cows still selling pretty good. 2 and 3 weight steers, 499 to 720. Heifers, 476 to 650. 3 and 4 weight steers, 403 to 575. The heifers, 367 to 570. 4 and 5 weight steers, 350 to 490. Heifers, 311 to $6. 5 and 6 weight steers, 302 to 380. Heifers, 292 to 535. 6 and 7 weight steers, 281 to 330. And the heifers, 283 to 440. 7 and 8 weight steers, 268 to 310. And the heifers were 283 to 286. The calf market, you know, it slipped a little, but they're still bringing a lot of money, Larry. these fatter calves and these bigger, fatter bull calves, they're taking off a little. Slaughter cows, $86 to $1.60, they're off a little too. Slaughter bulls, $1.87 to $2.05. Stocker cows, we had a few bred cows, $1,700 to $2,200, mostly older cows. Had one pair bring $3,300 there.
4: Good. What was the count again?
5: Had 865.
4: How do you feel about this next Monday?
5: Man, it's got so hot and dry here. Right. You know, we had some good rain. We got some grass, dry grass, but it's burned up pretty good. I imagine we're going to have that 800 to 900 somewhere in that neighborhood.
4: Tell everybody how to get a hold of you, Gary Butler.
5: You can catch us here at Sailborne, 830-582-1561 or 62. 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
4: Appreciate you. Thank you for the call.
5: Thank you. Bye.
4: Bye-bye. Neighbor, I want to remind you about my friends, Stephen and Terry Lehman at Lehman Pipe and Cattle. 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They also have cattle guards. They make them from 10 foot wide to 30 foot wide. Call Stephen at 979-966-3447 or Terry at 979-820-8155. That's Stephen and Terry Lehman, Lehman Pipe and Cattle. We are on the line with Kelly Thigpen, Pearsall Livestock. Kelly, how is sales shaping up?
6: Oh, it looks like it'd be a decent little run, Larry. I imagine we're getting close to 300 right now, so I imagine 400 or so tomorrow. Cow run looks a little bit lighter. About 12 or 13 black pairs off of one deal, kind of young to middle-aged cow. All got a chicken ear to them, but a little more Angus-y tight and full blood Angus, but nice little set of hairs there. And then looks like about 1 year or so to bow bait, and then just a handful of packer cows and a few bulls right now. So looking at close 50 head of grown cattle on the yard right now, and then rest is calves and yearlings. Got a couple of decent little strings of stuff. Got 34 really nice, mostly black or a handful of Charlotte cross calves on them, but these steers and heifers, you know, work ears, they're going to weigh in the sixes, but a pretty nice set of cattle there, and then several smaller bunches out of that. But be a decent little run, like I said, somewhere around 400 or something.
4: Tell everybody how to get a hold of you, Kelly.
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4: I appreciate it. 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
6: Thank you, sir.
4: Bye-bye. Neighbor, I'm Larry Marble, and I want to speak to you farmers and ranchers that are out on the turn row, in the alleyway, sorting cattle, or maybe on a piece of equipment, bringing a crop in or getting it in the ground. 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Kerry Martin, Texas Ag Today. Shotgun look at the grains, neighbor. Corpus Milo, 935. Yellow corn, 513.5. Houston wheat, 824.5. Placido beans, 1177.75. That's it for the Best Darn Farm Show in Texas. No brag, just fact. I'm Larry Marble. Neighbor, good day. God bless, and I'll see y'all down the road.
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0: Clear and sunny in the afternoon with a high of 102.
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0: 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KKYX.
1: Clear and sunny in the afternoon with a high of 102.
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0: Clear in the overnight hours, dropping down to a low of 87.
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18: 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KKYX Traffic Check.
19: Looking at Loop 1604 southbound approaching New Sulphur Springs Road. Expect a 2-minute inconvenience for road work blocking off one lane. Stop and go traffic right now is backed up all the way to Highway 87. Should make your way on 1604 southbound approaching 181. That construction work will also back you up 3 minutes all the way to Stewart Road. That's San Antonio traffic. I'm William Shotwell.
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7: Neighbor, my name's Larry Marble. Welcome to the best darn farm show in Texas. No brag, just fact. We are down on the farm. You're our neighbor. Neighbor, let's get started.
8: We are on the line with Benny Cox from Producers in Cargill. Benny, how did the sheep and goat sale go?
9: Oh, we got along pretty good, I thought. We caught more than I thought we'd have. We ended up selling 5920. I didn't know if we'd get to 5,000 or not. We had some bigger deals that came in later. Actually, some wool lambs that we had been seeing many of, and a lot of bigger lambs that had kind of been on feed or whatever. Wool lambs, they sold fully steady with what we saw 2 weeks ago. Of course, we didn't have very many then and had, you know, last week hardly any. The slaughter lambs, they sold mostly $5 to $15 higher. Kid goats, however, were 10 to 20 lower. On your slaughter ewes, they kind of sold in that $5 to $10 lower range, while these slaughter nannies sold from 110 to 180, but mostly 130 to 157. Slaughter billies from $2 to 250. On those wool lambs, the spread was pretty big. We had some big old things that weighed way over 100 pounds that bring down to as low as 230, with some of those lightweights all the way up to 340. On your slaughter lambs, the lighter end of those from 260 to 386. Your heavier weights from 230 to 297, with some feeder lambs selling as high as 405. On your slaughter ewes, they sell from $1 to $1.58, but mostly 112 to 140. Kid goats, they sell around a range from $3 to 415, but mostly 321 to 350.
8: What was the count again?
9: 5920.
8: Do you know of anything for the cattle sale yet?
9: No, I mean, I know a few deals that are coming, but not any big deals. I think we'll be shy numbers this week.
8: Tell everybody how to get a hold of you, Benny.
9: Call me on my mobile. 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
8: I appreciate you. Thank you so much.
9: Thanks, sir.
8: Bye-bye.
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8: Neighbor, it's time to get a hold of Leo Casas. Leo, how are you today?
10: Doing good, Larry. Well, I'm getting some reports of some cattle selling extremely good up at San Saba and other places out in the country. So it sounds to me like this announcement that was made about this beef importation, it might have had a little bit of a temporary pull, particularly in the feeder market, but it doesn't look like it affected the replacement market much. And as we move into the fall, there's going to be a lot of demand for the replacement cattle. You wait and see. 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We have all the popular breeds and we've got some good replacement cattle available for sale. I can be reached at 361-362-5863. Check us out on Facebook. Leo Casas III, CASAS. Leo Casas A third, we're the bull people.
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8: We are on the line with Henry Pickett from Abilene Livestock. Henry, how was our sale?
11: Oh, it was pretty good. It's getting cheaper every day. We ended up with 825 total cattle with 210 cows and bulls. These high-yielding cows were off $15 a hundred, maybe 20 in some cases. These shellier cows were, some of them were off $30 to $35 a hundred. Six-weight calves and down were off $20 to $30 a hundred, and six and over were probably $15 to $20 off. It's just summertime. It's been terribly hot. It's 114 today. It's been about 30 days since we've had any moisture and having a lot of grass fires around. And with all the bad publicity on the import and the hamburger meat and the screw worm and the closing of all the plants, it looks like to me for the next 30 days or so, it may continue downward until we get into some better weather and maybe they'll change some of these rules up on this import stuff.
8: Right. Are you aware of anything for next week?
11: We've had a bunch of calls. They're just asking what the market is and they're undecided what to do. So I really don't have anything lined up at the moment.
8: Well, tell everybody how to get a hold of you.
11: Here at the barn, we can be reached at 325-673-7865. Or my cell number is 940-733-8208.
8: Henry, I appreciate it. Thank you so much.
11: Thank you.
8: Bye-bye. Shotgun look at the grains, neighbor. Corpus Milo, 935. Yellow corn, 513.5. Houston wheat, 824.5. Placido beans, 1177.75. That's it for the Best Darn Farm Show in Texas. No brag, just fact. I'm Larry Marble. Neighbor, good day. God bless, and I'll see y'all down the road.
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14: Looking right now at Loop 410 northbound as you approach Houston Street. Looks like the road work there is going to be blocking off the left lane. Expect some stop-and-go traffic back from South Cross. Then I-37 northbound at I-10. We have a disabled bus blocking the right lane with slow traffic back to Fair Avenue. That's San Antonio traffic. I'm William Shotwell.
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20: KKYX Traffic Check.
22: Expect some slow traffic on Loop 1604 westbound between Boulevardi and going to Hardy Oak Boulevard. We're seeing a 4 to 5 minute delay right now. And then as you make your way on Loop 410 northbound approaching Houston Street, still got that road work blocking a left lane with slow traffic backed up all the way from South Cross. That's San Antonio traffic. I'm William Shotwell.
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0: We're in the overnight hours, dropping down to a low of 87.
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12: Looking at I-35 southbound as you make your way towards Kohlenberg Road, it looks like an accident has taken over the right lane, causing a 10 to 12 minute headache. Stop and go traffic currently backed up all the way to Watson Lane. And then as you make your way on Loop 1604 southbound approaching New Sulphur Springs Road, expect a 10 minute delay for roadwork blocking one lane and slow traffic backed up from Highway 87. That's San Antonio traffic. I'm William Shotwell.
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18: KKYX Traffic Check.
19: Still got an accident blocking a right lane on I-35 southbound approaching Colenberg Road. It's looking like a right lane is going to be blocked off with a 45 to 50 minute delay. Stop and go traffic is backed up almost all the way to Posey Road. That's San Antonio traffic. I'm William Shotwell.
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Darling, I've wasted a lot of years not seeing the real you. 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And I never took the time to let you know. 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
28: KKYX Traffic Check.
29: Take a look at 281 northbound approaching St. Mary's. Got a brand new accident currently blocking off a right shoulder and some people also avoiding that right lane. We're seeing a 3-minute delay. Stop and go traffic right now back to all the way to I-35. Then an 8-minute delay on loop 1604 westbound between Boulevardy and going to Hardy Oak Boulevard. That's San Antonio traffic. I'm William Shotwell.
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11: 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Temperatures expected to exceed 100 degrees.
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0: coming to you from Route 66 Stadium in Springfield, Missouri. The Cardinals and the Missions doing battle for the final time this season. This is the Budweiser On Deck Show. I am Jordy Fee Platts. I'll be joined by Brian Yentlson here in just a bit. Missions with a night to forget in the series opener yesterday. An 8-0 shutout victory for the Cardinals. They had 15 hits in the game, and that included 4 home runs, 2 by Raniel Rodriguez, and just not a whole lot of opportunities on the other side. First-round pick of the Cardinals last year, Liam Doyle, 5 1/3 shutout innings, struck out 6, walked just 1 on 4 hits, and then the bullpen allowed just 3 combined hits the rest of the way. Both sides were dominated by Springfield. Missions took 4 of 6 from this Cardinals team in early August, and it just felt like this level of talent that this group has was too much for the Missions in this game. And it was only one game in a 6-game series, so we'll see how things play out. But you could tell they wanted to make a statement, frustrated about how that series went, and have really dominated everybody else in the second half this year. Springfield comes in after that victory yesterday, having won 7 in a row, and they're 34-18 in the half. Quite something. 19-9 at home, 15-9 on the road. A plus 67 run differential, which is far better than anyone else in the league. Second best run differential is Midland at plus 22, if that gives you any context. This is a really, really good team, and they are back running on all cylinders. Missions, meanwhile, will look to get their offense going and also turn to a couple of pitchers to try to shut down this Springfield offense. A rare, difficult start for Eric Yost. He allowed a career-high 11 hits and 3 home runs and a season-high 6 runs. And when we come back here on the Budweiser On Deck Show, we'll talk about the starting pitcher for the Missions, Luis Gutierrez, and who will be backing him up in the pursuit of a victory here tonight. So stay tuned. More on the pitching matchup between the Cardinals and the Missions on KKYX.
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0: Welcome back to the Budweiser On Deck Show. It's time for us to discuss the starting pitching matchup. The Missions will go to Luis Gutierrez, still working his way back from the 60-day injured list. Was sidelined on April 22nd with shoulder discomfort, and he's not going to go.

0: priority prospect in the Padres organization. So happy to see him healthy, and you're hoping that he can continue to build on that momentum from his last start. Just getting back after an absence of that period is a huge deal. It'll be Jamie Hitt backing things up for San Antonio. Hitt has had a couple of nice starts mixed in at home in the month of August. One run allowed on four hits in six innings against the Springfield Cardinals with seven strikeouts. That's his best double-A start so far this season. Last time out, two runs allowed on four hits in five innings, struck out four, and didn't walk anybody. The walks have been down for Jamie Hitt in August. He's still trying to limit hits. 42 hits allowed in 33 innings so far at the double-A level. Anytime you have a number of hits like that, you're dealing with a lot of high-stress pitches, and it's allowed Jamie Hitt to be forced out early in games more than I think he would have liked. We're going to take another step aside on the Budweiser On Deck Show. When we return, we'll have starting lineups, and then it's first pitch, the Missions and the Cardinals, Game 2 of 6 from Route 66 Stadium.
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0: Welcome back. It's time for us to get to the starting lineups. First, for the visiting San Antonio Missions. Missions coming in at 54-67 overall, 23-29 in the second half. Albert Fabian slides into the leadoff spot for Chris Tremme's San Antonio Missions tonight. He'll be in left field leading things off. Fabian hitting .320 in the month of August with 8 extra base hits and 10 RBIs. Alex McCoy is the right fielder. He bats second. A .326 start to his double-A campaign. Tirso Ornelas is the DH hitting third. Romeo Sanabria at first, bats cleanup, and man, Sanabria has been so good since coming down from AAA El Paso, taking advantage of more playing time, 17 for 39, .435 batting average since he returned on August 7th. He is now 10th in the Texas League in average. Ryan Jackson is the second baseman, batting fifth. Justin DeCrisio, off to a 6 for 20 start in AA, he is batting sixth and playing shortstop. Luis Verdugo at the hot corner, the seventh place hitter. Brendan Durfee doing the catching and hitting eighth. And Kai Roberts in center, batting ninth for San Antonio. Verdugo really was the star yesterday in a game that didn't feature a whole lot from a San Antonio perspective. Verdugo had a couple of hits. He also was brilliant defensively at third base, as he has been all year long. Let's get to the lineup for the Springfield Cardinals. 65-55 overall, 34-18 in the second half. Ty Peete, the center fielder, he leads things off. Reynio Rodriguez DHing and hitting second. Jesus Baez, the shortstop, bats third. Jack Gurevich is the cleanup batter.

0: playing first base. Daniel Ortiz at the hot corner hitting fifth. Juan Bincho, the right fielder, bats sixth. Ryan Campos catching and hitting seventh. Trey Richardson in left, bats eighth. And John Gazdar rounds out the Cardinals nine and plays second. Mission's looking for the win here in this one. Luis Gutierrez going for them early in this game. And on the other side for Springfield, they turn to another former Tennessee Volunteer. It is the right-hander Tanner Franklin, 22-year-old from Jefferson City, Tennessee, a 72nd overall pick last year by the Cardinals, just behind his teammate of the Mission saw yesterday, Liam Doyle. Overall for Franklin this year, 19 starts with IA Peoria, 3 with Springfield, a 4.21 ERA in 87 and two-thirds innings, 111 strikeouts, 238 walks, and he has really looked good of late. Just 2 earned runs allowed on 4 hits in 6 innings against Arkansas last week with 8 strikeouts. Cardinals taking the field, white jerseys, white pants, looking like their parent club, 3 hours from here in St. Louis. With the national anthem about to begin, we will take a step aside when we return. It's the Missions and the Cardinals from Route 66 Stadium here in Springfield, Missouri. Don't go anywhere. We'll be back on KKYX.
1: That'll wrap up the Budweiser On Deck Show. Grab yourself an ice-cold Bud and settle in for all the excitement of Texas League Baseball as the San Antonio Missions take the field. First pitch is coming right up, so stick around.
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0: Welcome back. We are getting set for baseball here at Route 66 Stadium. The Cardinals and the Missions. The national anthem has just concluded, and the color guard is making its way off the field. Off to right center they go. It is Tanner Franklin taking the mound for the Springfield Cardinals, the AA affiliate of the St. Louis Cardinals. Franklin, a second-round pick last year out of the University of Tennessee. And we see back-to-back volunteers in this rotation. Jordy Fee-Platt joined by Brian Yentzelson. Mission's trying to shake off an 8-0 shutout loss yesterday. And they're tasked with Tanner Franklin, who they saw decently well at times on August 7th at the Wolf, but another guy who will rack up strikeouts. Can they quickly turn this around and shake off what was a rough game yesterday?
6: Well, what's been good about the Missions as of late is they are really able to bounce back, whether it's within a game, not letting go, not going down quietly, or even within the span of a series. When it looks like they're out, they're able to bounce back with a win or two and get back on the right side of things. And that's what they're going to have to do right now. Only 17 games left to play. Unfortunately or fortunately, they get a reminder of the standings up here on the video board. The only team, I think, that puts the standings up throughout the game. And they know what they got to do. They just got to win. They got to win some games and make those last few series against Midland and Amarillo matter. And it starts tonight, putting that behind you and just moving forward.
0: It's not often when you lose four in a row, you lose four games in the standings. That requires the first place team to win four in a row. And that's what Amarillo has done. They have really pushed the advantage with the Missions. And they also built a three-game lead against everybody else. Corpus Christi and Midland tied at 26 and 26, three back of the Sod Poodles. And the Missions now sitting six back with, as you mentioned, 17 to play. The victories are going to have to start now when you look ahead to Midland at home next week and then Amarillo to conclude the season. It's not going to be easy against this Springfield team that could theoretically have a chance to clinch this week if everything goes according to plan, but they are well on their way to a playoff push.
6: Pretty crazy to think how early they might be able to clinch. Yeah. They have just coasted, and it's a testament to their talent. You know, we have seen some good teams up here in the north. Of course, Tulsa already clinching, so they're not in the picture, but for them to build as big of a lead as they have really just displays how much talent they have in their lineup.
0: An eight-game lead over Wichita. You're probably looking at a clinch next week, but it is not out of the realm of possibility for this group. Albert Fabian will lead off for the Missions. Blue jerseys and gray pants for San Antonio tonight. Another evening that feels, for us, very nice. For others here, they might say it's hot. 90 degrees right now at first pitch. But a really nice breeze has blown in the last couple of hours. The first pitch of the ballgame from Tanner Franklin is a fastball check swing by Fabian. No swing, and we are underway at 6:37. One out to Fabian. Fastball outside. 2-0 the count. Pitch home. Hard ground ball foul up the first baseline, and looks like Fabian broke his bat, so he'll need some new lumber. That is not fun. As a batter, you come up to lead off the game, and you already burn a bat. You know, that just stinks.
6: Yeah. Tough way to begin.
0: Yeah.
6: But hey, some good contact, foul ball. Maybe the new bat will do some magic.
0: Fabian gets his new bat from the Cardinals bat boy and steps back into the box. Franklin's 2-1. Slash in the air to left towards the line. Ranging over is Richardson at the wall. He makes the catch. It's a little bit shallower down the lines here in Springfield, and Fabian nearly poked one out. But Richardson read that ball very well.
6: Oh, that would have been a perfect way to begin, with new bat in hand to flick it the other way. But Richardson did look pretty comfortable the whole time. He knew how much room he would have.
0: 3:15 down the left field line, 3:30 to right. Here's Alex McCoy, first pitch. Fastball at the knees for a strike. It's 0-1. An emphatic strike call from Theo Arndt. Well, that's going to be fun to watch all night. The 0-1 pitch. Chopper left side. Scooped up by Ortiz. Throws sidearm to first very high. And McCoy is safe. It pulls Gurevich off the bag. That was a tough play for Ortiz, but it's also a pretty chaotic response to that ball. And McCoy is aboard.
6: It's like he didn't really know exactly what hop he wanted, and then he ended up getting caught off guard. good job just to keep it in front, but the throw nearly cost him. McCoy lucky for the Cardinals that he didn't get an extra base.
0: First pitch to Tirso Ornelas, outside 1-0. Fastball from Franklin at 96. Sets and delivers on the inside corner for a strike, 1-1. Tirso Ornelas featured with the Kai Roberts headshot on the video board. Roberts is everywhere this week, and he's in the lineup tonight. Pitch home, fouled straight back. Big rip by Ornelas, and it's 1-2.
6: I really hope they have Ornelas' headshot when Kai comes to bat. I just need it, desperately.
0: Oh, it would be so fun. We've now got on the video board advertisements for the Chapel Roan jersey auction. And boy, are we in for a treat tomorrow night. 1-2 pitch. Ground ball to third. Ortiz gobbles it up, throws to second for one. Baez turned to first, double play. So smoothly done by the left side of the infield for the Cardinals. 5-6-3 double play to end the inning. Onto the bottom of the first, no score at Route 66 Stadium.
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0: Bottom of the first inning, left-hander Luis Gutierrez takes the mound for San Antonio. Ty Beach, left-handed batter, leading off for the Cardinals. First pitch from Gutierrez, driven down the left field line, foul and out of play. It's 0-1. Gutierrez, on his way back from injury, made his first start with San Antonio since April last week. The 0-1 pitch. Inside, Pete drops the bat and then takes his helmet off. That's some chin music right there. It did not hit him, though. Look out. Gutierrez rocks, kicks, and delivers inside. Another fastball trying to get Pete off the plates. Not afraid to pitch him inside. Gutierrez staring at Pete and deals. Swing and a miss. Good change of pace, and it's now 2-2. He went to a similar spot, but just changed up to the slider instead of the fastball, and Pete was completely fooled. Pitch home. Looping liner to right center. McCoy over. He won't get there. It's a base hit on one hop. Wide turn to first for Pete, but he's staying there. That is the type of approach that had a lot of success in the middle innings against Eric Yost. Springfield hits for a lot of power, Brian, but they also hit for two strikes extremely well.
6: They do, and I mean, right there, that is ball three, without a doubt. And Pete was brushed off a couple of times on similar pitches, that time more over the zone, but it would have been low, but that doesn't matter. They're able to go find it and get a base hit.
0: Now you got to be careful with this guy, Rainiel Rodriguez, at the plate. Set from Gutierrez, first pitch. Driven to right center. McCoy over, makes the catch. Throw back to first, will not be in time. That ball was smoked. 103 off the bat, but good positioning from Alex McCoy for the first out. Here's Jesus Baez. Rodriguez hit two homers yesterday, including one in the first inning, but no hits to show for this time around. First pitch to Baez. Wave and a miss. Big cut, and it's 0-1. Four total home runs on Sunday for Jesus Baez. Throw over to first. Back in safely, Pete. Baez, 1-for-5 yesterday with a strikeout. What an acquisition he has proved to be from the Mets organization. Came over in the Ryan Helsley deal. The pitch, chopper foul. Helsley was brought in by the Mets to be a dominant closer, as he had been for quite a while in St. Louis, and it just did not work out. Helsley now with the Baltimore Orioles. Time is called by Baez late at the plate. He steps out of the box. Helsley in 22 games after the deal with the Mets. 7.20 ERA in 20 innings. 22 strikeouts to 11 walks. Not good. Pitch to Baez, way outside. Durfee reaches across to snag it. 1-2. And while it seems at the time a lot with those sorts of deals, you're getting big-time talent, it's really risky. And the Cardinals took advantage of the Mets in that situation, there's no doubt. Runner goes, pitch outside, no throw from Durfee. Ty Peets steals second. Baez came over as the top prospect in that deal. Nate Dome and Frank Ellisalt also came over, but even just getting Baez and what he's been able to show as such a young player, only 21 years old, that's going to be enough to justify it. 2-2. Foul tip back to the screen.
6: Hey, you just never know with those trades. There's so much chatter around the trade deadline. We just experienced it of, oh my gosh, who won, who lost the trade. You're not going to be able to tell for several years when you're dealing with prospects. But the Cardinals look like they've got a good one.
0: 2-2. Fouled straight back. And again, a guy who's not even on your team after just a couple of months. You're the Cardinals. You'll take the value of that to get someone like Baez with his type of arm talent, his power. 30 home runs in the minor leagues this year. Runner goes for third. The pitch is swung on and fouled at the plate. Baez swung at ball three, and I don't know how he made contact with that, but he did. It's a good pitch from Gutierrez. Just underway. Nothing in the bottom of the first. Little Oregon action at Route 66 Stadium. Gutierrez checks on Pete. Another check. And the 2-2. Slow roller to short. Charged by the shortstop DeCriscio. Throws on the run to first in time. Baez is retired. Down to third goes Pete. So Now a chance for Gutierrez to get out of this without allowing a run. Jack Gurevich stepping up.
6: The Missions have their way. They could repeat what they did last Wednesday. Just two pitchers to give their bullpen a rest. Jamie Hitt expected to piggyback Gutierrez, but having to work a little harder in the first inning. Cardinals making him throw a lot of pitches.
0: First pitch to Gurevich. Ripped down the right field line, but it's foul. Just hooking at the last moment. Missions catch a break there. Gurevich starting slowly in double A, but he looked good yesterday at the plate. Had three hits in his first three at-bats. The 0-1 outside. Third round pick out of the University of San Diego last year. There was a lot of Torero's energy in this ballpark and on the field right now. 1-1 pitch. Slashed foul, left side. I mean, it just speaks to how much that program has built a reputation. The West Coast Conference. Gutierrez looks in, deals. Check swing, foul off of Durfee at the plate. Gurevich stays alive. We saw Gutierrez have to throw a lot of pitches early. His last time out. And he is working hard here in this first inning. Approaching 20 pitches. It's a natural thing that happens coming back from injury. 1-2. Foul tip. Back to the screen. Gurevich just gets a piece to stay alive. No score. Bottom of the first. Chai Pete at third base for the Cardinals. Gutierrez about to throw his 20th pitch. Another 1-2. Driven to right center field and deep. McCoy on the run. At the wall. It's off the wall. Pete scores. Gurevich pulls into second with a double. And it's 1-0 Springfield in the first. 1-0-9 off the bat. A line shot that hit the wall in right center on the fly.
6: I mean, you look at this Springfield lineup and you say, well, Jack Gurevich was someone that didn't really play well in San Antonio, so he might be someone you could attack. And all he's done is record three hits yesterday, now an RBI double to start today. There is just no easy break at all through this Springfield lineup.
0: Well said. Here's Daniel Ortiz. Big cut and a miss for strike one. Gutierrez set. The pitch. Slashed foul and out of play. Ortiz with a home run yesterday. Towering drive in the late innings. He's got a 16-game hit streak coming into play. 18 hits during that stretch. About one a game. The pitch inside, 1-2. We've got a "Are you architect sure about that?" on the video board asking about whether fans can name a stadium. Ryan was mentioning a little bit yesterday just all the things going on while the game is happening on the video board. It is wild. 1-2, check swing, foul. It's the Superdome that they're showing, and they just gave the answer, so I got it. Yay. Are you architect sure about that? I am. I don't know, man. It's something.
6: It really is pretty distracting. Name that flower. We'll see if they bring that one back.
0: I haven't seen that one yet. 1-2 pitch. On the inside corner, strike three called. A fastball at 96 that freezes Ortiz, and Gutierrez limits Springfield to just one run. RBI double for Jack Gurevich. 1-0 Cardinals to the second at Route 66 Stadium.
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0: KKYX. 1-0 Springfield as we go to the top of the second inning. Romeo Sanabria leading off for the Missions. Right-hander Tanner Franklin back to work. 10-pitch first inning for Franklin. A three-batter inning after he got a 5-6-3 double play. Now Sanabria has been the Mission's best hitter over the last 3 weeks. First pitch, fastball for a strike, and it's 0-1.
6: Seems like Jack Costello is going to hit a couple of times tonight, too.
0: Oh, man. The 0-1. I'll tip back to the screen. In case you're wondering, the headshot for Sanabria is of Jack Costello. This has been a ongoing theme early in this series. Some of the photos do not align with the name of the player that is at the plate on the board. Pitch high, 1-2. You know, I think in this situation they probably just need to go back to all those games, right? Don't worry about showing the player anyway. 1-2. Slashed up the third baseline, a fair ball into the corner. It clangs off the sidewall. Sanabria breaking for a second. The throw from Richardson, not in time, cut off. Keep on hitting Romeo Sanabria. He is now 18 for 40 since returning to the Missions.
6: It keeps getting more and more ridiculous by the day. I mean, we talked about it last week. It's like an at-bat doesn't begin for Sanabria until there's two strikes, 0-2 right away. No biggie. I'm just going to poke one the other way. How he's able to do it so consistently, it's really beyond belief. His hit tool is one of the best we've had here in San Antonio in a while.
0: The bat control, such a late swing and able to keep it fair. It's really impressive. First pitch to Jackson. Breaking ball in for a strike, and it's 0-1. That was the curve. Catching the inside corner from Franklin. Right-hander set. Deals. Strike two call with a fastball. Right at the knees. Good pitch. 0-2. The set and the pitch. Ground ball to first. Backhanded by Gurevich. He's going to have to reach the bag. He dives for it, and he does not beat Jackson. He is safe. He was shaded so far to his right, and the pitcher, Franklin, did not get over there in time. So Gurevich, full extension dive on the dirt, but Jackson, with his hustle, beats it out. First and third, nobody out.
6: We saw the Missions execute that play so many times this past weekend. There was four in one game that they had the 3-1 put out. Makes you feel like it's automatic, but look at that right there. It is not. You have to execute, and a huge chance for the Missions right here.
0: Now Justin DiCrisio, first pitch, squares to bunt, pulls back, and takes a strike. We saw Ryan Jackson execute a squeeze last week. DiCrisio thinking about it here.